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0: Britain's defence plans are shifting, with reports suggesting the Navy's ageing warships have been dropped from the investment programme in favour of drones and modernisation. Chancellor Rachel Reeves spoke to reporters during a visit to Ukraine.
1: We're going to be publishing our defence investment plan shortly, and I'm determined that that involves more money spent more effectively, but crucially, meeting the moment.
0: Senior Labour figures say the party is united behind Andy Burnham as he prepares to take over from Sir Keir Starmer. Ministers insist there's no need for a general election, arguing voters want Labour to get on with the job. Burnham is expected to push radical devolution plans in his speech on Monday as he shapes his incoming cabinet. And a peak of over 13 million viewers tuned in to watch England beat Panama at the World Cup. The figure was achieved across ITV and STV for the game on Saturday night. That's the latest from Radio News Hub. I'm Dave Cronin.
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0: Monday will be dry with sunny spells for many, scattered showers are possible across the north. Temperatures around average with highs of 20 to 23 degrees Celsius.
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0: The government has reportedly scrapped plans for new Type 83 destroyers and Type 32 frigates, redirecting defence spending towards drones and modernisation. Speaking in Ukraine, Chancellor Rachel Reeves defended her record on defence.
1: The defence investment plan will be about the wars of tomorrow and today, not of the past.
0: The Labour Party is united behind frontrunner for leadership Andy Burnham. That's what senior party figures are insisting as they dismiss the prospect of a general election. It comes as Housing Secretary Steve Reid says Sir Keir Starmer's likely successor would introduce changes in emphasis, but stick to the fundamentals like the government's rules on borrowing. And the Princess of Wales has completed the Three Peaks Challenge in a surprise feat of endurance to raise money for a cancer charity. Kate revealed in a message on social media that she had successfully taken on the trek, not only as a physical endeavour, but to give something back. That's the latest from Radio News Hub. I'm Dave Cronin.
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0: Monday will be dry with sunny spells for many, scattered showers are possible across the north. Temperatures around average with highs of 20 to 23 degrees Celsius.
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0: Britain's defence plans are shifting, with reports suggesting the Navy's ageing warships have been dropped from the investment programme in favour of drones and modernisation. Chancellor Rachel Reeves spoke to reporters during a visit to Ukraine.
1: We're going to be publishing our defence investment plan shortly, and I'm determined that that involves more money spent more effectively, but crucially, meeting the moment.
0: Senior Labour figures say the party is united behind Andy Burnham as he prepares to take over from Sir Keir Starmer. Ministers insist there's no need for a general election, arguing voters want Labour to get on with the job. Burnham is expected to push radical devolution plans in his speech on Monday as he shapes his incoming cabinet. And a peak of over 13 million viewers tuned in to watch England beat Panama at the World Cup. The figure was achieved across ITV and STV for the game on Saturday night. That's the latest from Radio News Hub. I'm Dave Cronin.
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0: Monday will be dry with sunny spells for many. Scattered showers are possible across the north. Temperatures around average with highs of 20 to 23 degrees Celsius.
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0: Wales has completed the Three Peaks Challenge in a surprise feat of endurance to raise money for a cancer charity. Kate revealed in a message on social media that she had successfully taken on the trek, not only as a physical endeavour, but to give something back. That's the latest from Radio News Hub. I'm Dave Cronin.
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0: Monday will be dry with sunny spells for many, scattered showers are possible across the north. Temperatures around average with highs of 20 to 23 degrees Celsius.
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4: This

0: Andy Burnham will promise to give Britain the circuit breaker it needs in a major speech in Manchester today. The Labour leadership frontrunner is set to unveil sweeping devolution plans, including a new Number 10 North and ambitions for good growth in every postcode. He'll argue power should be pushed out of Whitehall and in to local communities. Rescue efforts continue in Venezuela days after two powerful earthquakes killed nearly 1,500 people. Local and international crews have been working to find those trapped under the rubble, but they've been overshadowed by civilian efforts to rescue people. During last week's heatwave, the RAC saw their patrols go out to 20% more breakdowns than usual for the time of year. Here's RAC spokesperson Harriet Hernando.
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0: largely dry with prolonged sunny spells, getting cloudier as the day goes on though, particularly in the west. Some scattered showers across the far north, but a warm day with a high of 24 degrees Celsius.
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0: Senior Labour figures say the party is united behind Andy Burnham as he prepares to outline his economic and devolution agenda. In a speech today, he's expected to commit to buying British, expand mayoral powers, and call for a reset in political culture. Ministers insist voters want Labour to get on with the job, rejecting calls for a general election. Local and international rescue teams continue to search for survivors after two devastating earthquakes in Venezuela. Last week's quakes are known to have killed nearly 1,500 people. On three consecutive days last week, RAC patrols went out to 20% more breakdowns than usual for late June. Spokesperson Harriet Hernando told us why.
1: If you do notice that your battery isn't holding its charge, or if it's slow to start, or if it's on the blink, then do get it looked at, because the heat can really put a strain on batteries, and that is one of the main causes of breaking down.
0: And the King and Queen are preparing for a series of engagements as Royal Week gets underway in Scotland. From Radio News Hub, I'm Frankie Hairsine.
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0: morning. Welcome along to another edition of Marley in the Morning. Today being Monday, it's the start of a brand new week. It's the 29th of June. We're in the last few days of June, of course, and pretty much coming up towards midsummer. This year, as I've said it a thousand times, is absolutely whizzing by, isn't it? Kicking off with those golden oldies, as we do every single weekday morning, three from the 60s. We start this morning with Jose Feliciano, released in 1968, and Light My Fire.
1: A heavenly birthday shout going out to Little Eva. We're going to play her next. She was born today back in 1945, and she left the world on the 10th of April, 2003. Here she is with The Locomotion.

0: day in music history. Back in 1968, the Small Faces started a six-week run at number one on the UK album chart with their album Ogun's Nut Gone Flake, a concept album with a round cover designed to look like a tobacco tin. The album featured hits like the one we just played, Lazy Sunday, and featured the late great Stanley Unwin narrating through the album
1: with his own special language that he invented called Unwinese. Let's dip into the 70s for the first time this morning, heading for 1976. These guys were from Liverpool and they called themselves The Real Thing.

15 minutes past 7 o'clock, the unmistakable Fleetwood Mac just played from 1977 and Go Your Own Way. We're a couple of tracks away from this morning's workout track, something we do every single weekday morning. Get yourself ready for that. When Smokey released this next track in the summer of 1977, they were riding a massive wave of global success, coming hot off the heels of their signature mega hit, Living Next Door to Alice, and the beautiful Lay in the Arms of Someone. This track solidified their status as

0: that was famously sampled by Duck Sauce back in 2010. Of course, that was the original from 1979, Boney M's Gotta Go Home. Of course, Duck Sauce called it Barbara Streisand. Before that one, we played Smokey out of 1977 and It's Your Life. I pre-warned you that we were heading towards this morning's workout track. This morning, we're headed for 1995 to work out alongside Nightcrawlers and their great track that they called Push the Feeling On. Let's get it done.
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8 o'clock from 1991, we just played Salt and Pepper's Let's Talk About Sex. The next track, released as the lead single from their fourth studio album, Beggar on a Beach of Gold, was a major return of form for Mike and the Mechanics. The track entered the charts in late February and steadily climbed until it secured its highest UK chart position of number 12 in March 1995. Spending a solid 9 weeks on the top 75, it also became a massive airplay hit across the country, absolutely dominating

birthday shouts going out to Richard Breen right now, born today back in 1976. Of course, he was a member of Five, who we've just played. From 1999, we played If You're Getting Down. Before that one, from 1995, Mike and the Mechanics, classic Over My Shoulder. Let's dip into the current charts for the first time this morning. Here's Keith Urban featuring the great Michael McDonald. This track's called

0: just gone 15 minutes away from 8 o'clock. Believe it or not, you've just been listening to the current single from Haircut 100. Yeah, they're back on the scene after all these years. And you know what? I saw them recently and they're still absolutely awesome. The track that we just played, their latest release, is called Come Back to Me. And of course, before that one, Keith Urban featuring Michael McDonald and We Go Back. Let's go back a year or so now with Olivia Dean. This one was called So Easy.
1: I

0: largely dry with prolonged sunny spells, getting cloudier as the day goes on though, particularly in the west. Some scattered showers across the far north, but a warm day with a high of 24 degrees Celsius.
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4: 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The best variety of hits for the Staffordshire Moorlands.

0: So kicking off today's 80s 8, Huey Lewis in the News there with Stuck With You, 1986. Today in music history, back in 1985, John Lennon's 1965 Rolls-Royce Phantom 5 limousine with psychedelic paintwork sold for a record sum of just over $3 million at a Sotheby's auction in New York. Here's John Lennon from 1980 with Just Like Starting Over.
1: This morning's

Johnson there, 1989 with Americanos. Before that one, John Lennon from the start of the decade, just like Starting Over, 1980. Today in music history, back in 1985, David Bowie and Mick Jagger recorded a version of Martha Reeves and the Vandellas' 1964 hit Dancing in the Street for the forthcoming Live Aid fundraising event. The single went on to become number one in the UK. The original plan was to perform the track together live, with David Bowie performing at Wembley and Mick Jagger performing in Seattle, until it was realised that the Seattle link-up would cause a half a second delay, which would make it impossible unless either Bowie or Jagger mimed their contribution, something neither artist was willing to do.

0: Dancing in the Street, a cover of the Martha Reeves and the Vandellas classic from 1985. Another birthday shout going out to Colin Hay, Scottish-Australian musician with Men at Work. We're playing them for you right now from 1983. It was their massive number one, Down Under. And again, happy birthday to Colin Hay, born today back in 1953.
1: 80s

0: Deadman Pearson, born to Day back in 1964, singer from British pop R&B group Five Star. We just played Five Star with their debut single from 1985, All Fall Down. Before that one, Men at Work, number one in 1983, and Down Under. Final word on this segment this morning goes to Elvis Costello with his Attractions. Released this one back in 1980, I Can't Stand Up for Falling Down.
1: 80s at 8.

0: Elvis Costello and the Attractions bring this morning's 80 to 8 to a close. From the start of the decade, 1980, we just played I Can't Stand Up for Falling Down. Playing next on Marley in the Morning is our Midway Extended Play.
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1: Ladies with an attitude, fellas that were in the mood, don't just stand there, let's get to it. Strike a pose, there's nothing to it but...

For UK music fans, Vogue was an absolute juggernaut. Released in April 1990, it flew straight to the top of the charts. It held on to the number one spot for four consecutive weeks, keeping the nation striking a pose all through the spring and eventually becoming one of the defining tracks of the entire decade. Of course, we've just played the original 12-inch version of Madonna's Vogue. Let's stick with 1990. Here are the Black Crowes, covering a track originally recorded by Otis Redding.

Stepping back up to date there with Sonny Federa and Libyanka. The track's called Let Me Be In Your Arms. And of course, before that one, we played Black Crowes from 1990 and Hard to Handle. Let's stick with the current. Here's MK featuring Poppy Bascom. The track's called

coming up to 5 minutes away from 9 o'clock, we just played Sam Fender, released in 2024, the track People Watching. Before that one, MK featuring Poppy Bascom. The track was called Zone. Don't forget, at the turn of the hour, we've got today's 5 at 9. I'll be playing you 5 tracks in a row. All you need to do is concentrate, reminisce, and try and work out the original year that the tracks were released here in the UK. That's coming up at the turn of the hour in about 10 minutes from now. Today in music history, back in 1994, Oasis made their debut on BBC TV's Top of the Pops, performing their brand new single, Shaker Maker. You're

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4: Andy Burnham will promise to give Britain the circuit breaker it needs in a major speech in Manchester today. Ben Montse has more.
5: The Labour leadership frontrunner is set to unveil sweeping devolution plans, including a new number 10 in the north and ambitions for good growth in every postcode. He'll argue power should be pushed out of Whitehall and into local communities, giving new powers to mayors over housing and education. Senior Labour figures say they're behind Mr Burnham and dismissed the idea of the need for a general election.
4: More than a million children in England were referred to mental health services last year. The Children's Commission has called it a crisis, saying we need to change the way we address it. Local and international rescue teams continue to search for survivors after two devastating earthquakes in Venezuela. Last week's quakes are known to have killed nearly 1,500 people. And Ben Stokes admits years of being England's test captain has left him feeling burnt out after announcing his retirement from international cricket. Stokes says being captain was the best thing he's been asked to do. From Radio News Hub, I'm Frankie Hairsign.
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0: Today in 1991, Jason Donovan had his third UK number one single with Any Dream Will Do, the track that we've just played you, a song written by Andrew Lloyd Webber and Tim Rice for the 1968 musical Joseph and the Amazing Technicolor Dreamcoat. Jason Donovan was playing the lead role in the new London production of the musical at the time of release. It's Marley in the morning, and it's time for this morning's edition of 5 at 9. Five tracks in a row coming up for you right now. Listen to the tracks and try and work out the original year of release here in the UK. We're going to kick it off with your first track from Cream. They called this one Badge, but what was the year? The 5 at 9.
1: Can you guess the year?

Two tracks of this morning's 5 at 9 have just played. Track number 2, you just heard David Essex and Rock On. Any idea of the year of release? And of course, track number 1, the one before David Essex, was Cream's Badge. We're looking for a simple 2 out of 5 this morning, so win you your virtual gold star for the day. Let's crack on now with a track that was originally recorded by Marvin Gaye and released again by Paul Young. The track went to number 1. Wherever I lay my hat, that's my home. But what was the year?

And that's it, the 5 at 9 for today have played. Any idea of the year of releases? As a reminder, we're looking for 2 out of 5 this morning to win you your virtual gold star. Let's rewind now back to track number 1 and go through the answers together. The first track we played you, Cream, of course. The track was called Badge and the year of release was 1969. Second track, David Essex, Rock On. That was 1973. Your third track, like I said, was a big number one from this year. Paul Young, Wherever I Lay My Hat, That's My Home. The year of release was 1983. Your fourth track came from The Corrs, featuring Tin Tin Out, What Can I Do? The year of release was 1998. And your fifth and final track, love that one to bits. What a great piece of music. They called themselves Jakarta, featuring Seal on the vocals, of course. The track was called My Vision, and that was released back in 2002. So, just a quick recap then. 1969, 1973, 1983, 1998, and 2002. If you got 2 or more correct, then congratulations, you've won your virtual gold star. If you didn't manage it, you get another chance tomorrow at the same time. Coming up to date again now with the current release from Tuayo. It's

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0: Time just gone 25 minutes away from 10 o'clock. We just played you Michael Jackson, of course, from 1999. Today in music history, from that year, Michael Jackson suffered a severe bruising after falling over 50 feet when a bridge collapsed during a concert at Munich Olympic Stadium. Jacko was singing the Earth Song at the time of the accident.
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0: Being Monday morning, I now get to introduce you to this week's featured classic album. Flesh and Blood is the seventh studio album by English rock band Roxy Music, released on the 23rd of May 1980 by EG Records. It was an immediate commercial success, peaking at number one in the UK for 1 week in June 1980, and then it returned to the summit in August for another 3 weeks, in total spending 60 weeks on the album charts in the UK. The album also peaked at number 35 in the USA and number 10 in Australia. It spawned four hit singles, all of which we'll be playing this week, but today we're going to start with one of those hidden album gems. Here's the title track from the album called Flesh and Blood.

On an album filled with elite top-tier session musicians, the title track, the one we just played, Flesh and Blood, is a unique moment where frontman Brian Ferry took total control of the core instrumentation. Instead of relying on the band's legendary guitarist Phil Manzanera to anchor the track, Brian Ferry played both the lead guitar and synthesizers himself. We've just played the first track from this week's featured classic album, Flesh and Blood, Roxy Music, of course, and that was the title track. We'll be playing the second track same time tomorrow here on your favourite breakfast show. Meanwhile, let's head for 1995 with Delamitri.

released in October 2001 as the third single from their smash debut album, Licking on Both Sides. One Night Stand, the track we just played, was a monumental track for Alicia Dixon, Sabrina Washington and Sue Ellis-Nash. It solidified that golden era of early 2000 UK pirate radio energy, crossing over beautifully into the commercial mainstream. We just heard from Mystique, of course. Before that one, Delamitri and Roll To Me. Let's have something from the current charts next. Here's Sky Newman and Man of the House.

just gone 10 minutes away from 10 o'clock. That was Ariana Grande, her current release, Hate That I Made You Love Me, a track that I'm sure you're going to hear more of over the coming days. Before that one, Sky Newman and Man of the House. Let's get one more track in this morning before we finish with our customary theme tune finish. Here's Jessie J and HAPPY.

0: finishing the breakfast show this morning. That was Jesse J and HAPPY. As always, I thank you for the pleasure of your company since 7 o'clock this morning. If you've enjoyed yourself, then why not join me again tomorrow, 7 o'clock sharp, here on your favourite breakfast station, where we'll be doing it all again. As always, we're going to finish now with our customary theme tune finish. We're taking a trip back to the gritty 1960s with a groundbreaking television drama that completely shattered the cosy, comfortable image of British broadcasting. First hitting the screens in January 1962, it introduced raw social realism and hard-drinking, flawed coppers patrolling a fictional northern urban estate, a stark contrast to the friendly neighbourhood bobbies of the era. The show became an instant triumph, pulling in more than 14 million viewers per week, causing absolute outrage among real-life police officers because of its realism. It helped launch the career of icons like the booming young Brian Blessed. Today's theme tune finish, the classic Zed Cars. Have a great Monday. I'll see you tomorrow morning at 7 o'clock.
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4: Andy Burnham's pledging to deliver Britain the circuit breaker it needs in a major speech today, unveiling his plans for devolution and the economy. Ben Montse has more.
5: The Makerfield MP, widely considered to be all but set to become Sir Keir Starmer's successor, will set out a plan for a number 10 in the north. He's looking to implement a 10-year plan, aiming to raise living standards through reindustrialisation, housing, infrastructure and reform of essential utilities. Senior Labour figures insist they are behind him and say voters want Labour to get on with the job.
4: Around 1 in 10 children in England were referred to mental health services last year, with the Children's Commissioner calling it a crisis. Dame Rachel D'Souza's latest report says there's no straightforward answers, but is calling for a shift in approach. Rescue efforts continue in Venezuela days after two powerful earthquakes killed nearly 1,500 people. Local and international crews have been working to find those trapped under the rubble. And Emma Raducanu's withdrawn from Wimbledon through a leg injury. From Radio News Hub, I'm Frankie Hairsine.
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0: Getting cloudier, particularly in the west. Some spots of warm sunshine throughout the day, though. Scattered showers across Northern Ireland and western Scotland with a high of 24 degrees Celsius.
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I tried to the top, I've been out of shape, thinking out the box, I'm an astronaut. I blasted off the planet, rocked the cause catastrophe, and it matters more because I had it. Now I had, I thought about wreaking havoc on an opposition, kind of shocking, they want a static with precision, I'm automatic, quarterback, I ain't talking second, pack it up, I don't panic, batter back.

0: Andy Burnham will prioritise to give Britain the circuit breaker it needs in a major speech in Manchester today. Ben Montse has more.
1: The Labour leadership frontrunner is set to unveil sweeping devolution plans, including a new number 10 in the north and ambitions for good growth in every postcode. He'll argue power should be pushed out of Whitehall and into local communities, giving new powers to mayors over housing and education. Senior Labour figures say they're behind Mr. Burnham and dismissed the idea of the need for a general election.
0: More than a million children in England were referred to mental health services in the year up to March last year. The Children's Commission has called it a crisis, saying we need to change the way we address children's mental well-being. The government are being told to not put HS2 plans into action unless they're absolutely sure they can be delivered. Public spending watchdog the National Audit Office say they cannot repeat the failures of the previous scheme. And Ben Stokes admits years of being England's test captain has left him feeling burnt out after announcing his retirement from international cricket. From Radio News Hub, I'm Frankie Hersine.
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0: Getting cloudier, particularly in the west. Some spots of warm sunshine throughout the day, though. Scattered showers across Northern Ireland and western Scotland with a high of 24 degrees Celsius.
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Got me thinking, were you out drinking? Were you in the living room chilling, watching television? It's been a year now, think I figured out how to let you go and let communication die out. I know, you know, we know you weren't down for forever and it's fine. I know, you know, we weren't meant for each other and it's fine. But if the world was ending, you'd come over, right? You'd come over and you'd stay the night. Would you love me for the hell of it? All our fears would be irrelevant. If the world was ending, you'd come over, right? The sky'd be falling and I'd hold you tight. And there wouldn't be a reason why we would even have to say goodbye. If the world was ending, you'd come over, right? Right? If the world was ending, you would come over, right?

0: go. 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
1: You'll listen to me, Gary Curzon, here on Leek Radio. You didn't expect a human voice this time in the morning, this time in the afternoon, did you? Just not normally here, you know what I mean, listening to the generic playlist of all that stuff that I don't like. Don't tell anybody, though. Otherwise, you won't come back, will you? So I'm here in the studio today. It's 12... If I wait a second, it'll be 12:41. There you go, it's 12:41, if that minute is crucial to you. I'm in the studio with three students from Westwood... And one of them said he's really confident. I'm going to make her speak on the mic now, but she's already seemed to have wheeled a chair back about a yard, a metre to you, young people. She doesn't seem to want to do it. You're going to want to speak, or you're not going to want to speak? Right, okay, here's what we're going to do, right? Put your microphone up. Come to about that far away from the microphone. Say who you are and what you're studying.
2: I'm Priya Norris, and I study health and social care, media studies, RE and Spanish.
1: Do you know what you might want to do going forward yet? Is it too soon to decide?
2: I would just like to help.
1: People?
2: Yeah.
1: Okay. Cool. All right. That wasn't hard, was it?
2: Not terrible.
1: Okay. Wheeling the next one in now. I feel a bit cruel, actually. They're all like really like confident and cocky this morning and laughing and joking, and now all of a sudden I've opened the microphone up and they're going, oh my God, don't make me do it, don't make me do it. So, who are you? What are you studying? You couldn't remember this morning, so let's see if you can remember now.
2: I'm Natalie Horton, and I take Geography, Design, Spanish, and Media Studies.
1: There you go. Any idea what you want to do going forward yet, or is it too soon?
2: Something to do with travel.
1: Okay.
2: But we'll see.
1: We'll see. Okay, good. Thanks for introducing yourself. And we have our third young person in the room. So, who are you?
3: Hello, I'm Peter Cottam. I've taken Geography, German, History and RE.
1: And what do you think you might want to do going forward? Do you know yet?
3: I honestly have no idea.
1: Okay, good. Me neither. I'm 61. No idea. I wouldn't be doing this if I knew, would I? So you should see, it's actually a really funny sight here in the studio. They've all sort of wheeled the chairs back about 3 metres away from where the microphone is now. And I won't say which one of them, but one of them came in and said, I'm really confident. I talk all the time. I never shut up. I never stop talking. You'll never shut me up. I'll be getting on your nerves after a bit. I'll keep on going. If you ever want to learn how to speak, hang around with me for a day because you'll end up speaking loads as well. Not sure about that. Not sure that's really true. She's nodding. See, even nodding her head now. She can't even get any words out now. Kind of give it away that it's one of the two ladies in the room. But, yeah, so we are here. They'll be here all week, and they'll be presenting their own live show at the end of the week as well. So tell your family, tell your friends, just to put a bit more pressure on them. There'll be loads of people listening. Let's see if they come back. Let's see if they come back tomorrow first. We'll go there. Should we get some music on? Let's do this. Let's do a bit of Lewis Capaldi. It is 12:43. You're listening to Leek Radio. This is Hold Me While You Wait.

hurt. Losing light. I'm missing my same old us before we learned our truth too.

0: Andy Burnham will prioritise to give Britain the circuit breaker it needs in a major speech in Manchester today. Ben Monte has more.
1: The Labour leadership frontrunner is set to unveil sweeping devolution plans,
0: Andy
1: including
0: will
1: a new number 10
0: to give
1: in
0: Britain
1: the North
0: the circuit breaker
1: and ambitions
0: it needs
1: for good
0: in a major
1: growth.
0: Speech in Manchester today. Ben Monte has more.
1: The Labour leadership frontrunner is set to unveil sweeping devolution plans, including a new number 10 in the North and ambitions for good growth in every postcode. He'll argue power should be pushed out of Whitehall and into local communities, giving new powers to mayors over housing and education. Senior Labour figures say they're behind Mr. Burnham and dismissed the idea of the need for a general election.
0: More than a million children in England were referred to mental health services in the year up to March last year. The Children's Commission has called it a crisis, saying we need to change the way we address children's mental well-being. The government are being told to not put HS2 plans into action unless they're absolutely sure they can be delivered. Public spending watchdog the National Audit Office say they cannot repeat the failures of the previous scheme. And Ben Stokes admits years of being England's test captain has left him feeling burnt out after announcing his retirement from international cricket. For On Radio News Hub, I'm Frankie Hersine.
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0: Getting cloudier, particularly in the west. Some spots of warm sunshine throughout the day, though. Scattered showers across Northern Ireland and western Scotland with a high of 24 degrees Celsius.
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1: Yeah, play it. Bring it down.

My name's Paul Oldfield, and this is Leak Radio, online, on the app, and on your smart speaker. Paul Oldfield's Afternoon Club follows the news and weather, which follows this.

0: the stylistics counting down the days of the week. Well, it's very important that we know what day it is. Natalie, what day is it today? Come on, think, love.
1: Monday.
0: Well done. That's a round of applause there. Priya, would you have been able to answer that question?
2: Yes.
0: Pete, what about you? You're sitting over the... I can't see you over there. Drag your chair forward. Would you have known that Natalie struggled there knowing what day of the week it was? Would you have been okay with that?
2: No.
0: No, he wouldn't. No. Would you? That's the British education system in a nutshell right there. Online. I'm shocked. Online. On the app. And on your smart speaker, Paul Oldfield's Afternoon Club is, wait for it, Natalie's, no, you know, don't have to do the catchphrase yet, no, it's not that one. I'm just building the tension. Building the tension, yeah. Say the word next, Priya. Paul Oldfield's Afternoon Club is...
3: Next.
0: There, yeah, that'll do.
4: Andy Burnham said his plans for a number 10 North will be the nerve centre of a rewired Britain. In his first major speech, the Makerfield MP vowed to reach out to other parties in a fragmented, disjointed Westminster if he becomes Prime Minister. Mr Burnham spoke in the People's History Museum in Manchester.
5: We need a new determination to raise living standards of every single person in this land. And we must accept that to do that, to fix the economy and the country, we need to change politics and we need to do it now.
4: Meanwhile, Mr Burnham is facing criticism for refusing to take questions from journalists after his first major speech. The Makerfield MP has kept a low profile and didn't hold a post-speech Q&A. More than a million children in England were referred to mental health services in the year up to March last year. The Children's Commissioner called it a crisis with no straightforward answer as to why it's happening, but has called for a change in the way we address children's mental health well-being. Thousands of fans have packed into Wimbledon Park, hoping to secure tickets for the championships. More than 9,000 people have joined the famous queue, with many camping overnight and others arriving before dawn. During last week's heatwave, the RAC saw their patrols go out to 20% more breakdowns than usual for the time of year. It comes as the UK experienced record-breaking high temperatures for June. RAC spokesperson Harriet Hernando can tell us more.
6: Tyre blowouts have been quite common and they're caused by air expanding in the heat. If your tyres are showing signs of cracking, do get them checked out straight away.
4: And the King and Queen are preparing for a series of engagements as Royal Week gets underway in Scotland. That's the latest from Radio News Hub. I'm Dave Cronin.
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0: clouds will increase into the afternoon, particularly in the west. Scattered showers move into Northern Ireland and Western Scotland. Warm in the sunshine with highs of 24 degrees Celsius.
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0: said, wasn't
1: it?
0: Yeah, the doors were open. What was I going to ask beyond the doors?
1: We'll cut that bit out.
0: Yeah, we'll cut that. When this programme goes out, we'll cut that bit out. It'll be seamless.
1: Yeah. Going out on
0: it. Oh, yeah. Monday to Thursday, 2 till 4 p.m. and Saturdays, 2 till 4 p.m. The burning issue question of the day is...
2: Are you in the club yet?
0: Fantastic.

0: Mark Bolton and T-Rex from 1972 and the Children of the Revolution, which is a strange sort of way we've got here. There's a revolution in progress just in this very room. I'll introduce them again, and then hopefully I might even remember the question that was going to ask Pete. You all right there, son? Yeah, well, very good. Priya, you all right there?
1: Yes, thank you.
0: Oh, yeah, it's very polite. And Natalie, you spent the last 45 minutes yawning. Ah, that could have been it.
2: It could have been related to yawning.
0: That could have been it, because you said a few minutes... General Gary's in the room, obviously. And General Gary said a few minutes ago that this is normally about the time of day you get up.
1: Yeah.
0: So why, then, would that be?
1: Because I've got nothing else to do in the day, so...
0: The youth of today. The youth of today.
2: It won't be the first time you say the youth of today.
0: No, not with this lot in here, it won't be the first time I say that. No. So that is just the standard that you think, well, I can't really be bothered.
1: Well, no, I'd like to get up early, but it just don't work. I set my alarms, and I just don't wake up.
0: You set your alarms for what?
1: 9.
0: Very good. 9.
1: I don't wake up till 3.
0: Right, and so... Does that then, do you go then to go through the evening and then decide to turn in about 3 a.m. in the morning then? Is that how it works?
1: Yeah, usually.
0: Right, and you take a lot of time up by tip-tap-tapping on the mobile phone?
1: Yeah.
0: And right, now it's all coming crystal clear. Because when I walked in this room this afternoon, there was a lot of shouting going on. I thought, God, it's all kicking off in there. But of course it was a yoga class next door. And I did expect to see a bunch of teens, which is what we've got here, disaffected youth, all looking at mobile phones going, yeah, no, shove it, mate, and that sort of thing. But that wasn't the case. Nobody here has got a mobile phone, not even Pete. Pete, do you actually own one?
3: No, I don't.
0: You don't own a mobile phone?
3: No, I don't.
0: Pete, you need to come a bit closer. I know these two are... I know.
3: I don't own a mobile phone.
0: Good grief. Slide. I know these two are quite scary. Yeah. Slide your chair just a bit further. That's it. Oh, our tables are going over now. It's like a destruction.

0: Abolition Derby.
1: There we go, everybody's.
2: Pull this into the middle of
1: there
2: it.
1: There we go, everybody's getting the fair crack of the old whip now. So, Pete, you haven't got a mobile phone. Is this by choice, or is it something your parents said?
3: By choice.
1: Okay. If she bends her legs any more like that, she's going to be some sort of stuck in the lotus position for the rest of the afternoon.
2: Roller downstairs.
1: Yeah. You're going to have to join the yoga class in the adjoining room because they're quite a loud, lewd bunch they are. Hey, you'd fit in quite well. Yeah. Right. So we have established. Let's establish. Oh, we'll get on and do the programming a bit.
2: The program at some point.
1: At some point, but no, let's not worry about that right now. We've established that Natalie has never seen 6 a.m. in the morning, say. If we'd established that Natalie probably hasn't even seen midday before.
2: Well, this is weekend. It's on a weekday.
1: Is the weekend a different thing? Is it mall time? I mean, I'm going off like what you would watch on the television, you know, disaffected youth hanging around shopping malls. Is that what you do, Natalie?
4: Well, weekday I have to get up for school.
1: Of course.
4: But then I go home and nap.
1: Of course. Of course.
4: So, sleep for most of my days.
1: Well, sleeping the days away. Priya, I know you can't sit still.
5: Yeah.
1: So are your working days, the school days, standard procedure, you know, up early in the morning or...?
5: Well, I wake up about half an hour before I need to leave for school.
1: And what time of day is that?
5: Well, I leave at about 8:20 and I wake up at 7:50, so...
1: Speed. What sort of speed is that? It takes me about an hour and a half.
2: And you got your hair to wash.
5: Well, it takes me about an hour and a half to wake up.
1: Do you both do hair in the morning as well?
5: After night before I wake up.
1: Okay. Natalie, hair, when does that get done?
4: Everything in the morning.
1: Right, yes, as it should be. So what we're saying is Priya doesn't wash her hair till the evening. Peter, I'll ask you this question as well. Why is that, Priya? And sit still on that chair.
5: I've lost the back of my necklace.
1: Oh, dear. Is it expensive, your necklace?
5: Yeah.
1: Right.
5: Relatively.
1: Pete, if you see something, some jewellery on the floor, just put it on the table.
5: Thank you.
1: Tell her we can't... No, not for you. Tell her we can't find it. Oh, the General's found it.
5: It's going to fall straight back off when I put that back.
1: Yeah. What is it? Is that some sort of gemstone?
5: It's just plastic, I think.
1: Right. Okay.
5: It was £28 of my own money, so...
1: £28 of your own money.
2: I don't think it's...
1: I don't think we're really...
5: It's not worth anything to
1: you. No, we're not going to be on any gemstone robberies going on here today.
2: I don't think we've found in a Brazilian copper mine or anything.
1: No. Let us do a link, a proper one. Afternoon, in case you're wondering, the Westwood Mafia are in with us today, and you all come from Westwood College, is this correct?
4: Yeah.
1: What would you be doing now if you weren't sitting here doing nothing?
5: Probably still nothing. I'd definitely be doing something in maths.
1: Oh my good. Maths.
5: My maths teacher's scary.
1: Oh, what's his or her name?
5: Mr. Hawthorne. That's Peter's maths teacher as well.
1: Right. Well, Pete, you look like you could well be a strong mathematician. Is this true?
3: I could be worse.
1: Hey, right. Hang on a minute, Pete.
5: You've been modest.
1: I've got the desktop calculator here.
3: Okay.
1: And now you lot being quite young, you've probably never seen one of these before. Mean any sense to you?
5: Yeah.
1: Priya?
5: Yeah.
1: Okay. Pete, I'm going to give you an equation to do. And see if you can do it in the sort of Carol Vorderman, if you know who she is, style.
3: Okay.
1: Don't look so panicked. I'm going to switch on the calculator, Pete, and I'm going to do two numbers.
3: What digit numbers? 25 digit numbers? I don't think I can do that.
1: Well, we'll keep it simple. Let's go. Right, I'll tell you what we'll do. Priya, choose a number. Between 1 and 9.
5: 8.
1: Don't sound so enthusiastic. 8. Right, Natalie, choose a number between 1 and 9.
4: 7.
1: Priya, choose another one.
5: 6.
1: 6, we're doing really well. Ah, the youth of today. Natalie, choose another one.
4: 1.
1: 1, I like it. So far we've got 8, 7, 6, 1. We'll press the division button because I like the division. Multiplication, a bit tedious. Addition, boring. Are you talking amongst yourselves there, Priya?
5: Yeah.
1: And addition, subtraction, just ludicrous. So we'll go for the division. So we've got 8, 7, 6, 1 divided by... Priya, choose me a 2-digit number... to divide by, like, you know, two or one, yeah. The British education system in fine form here.
5: As in, like, ten?
1: Ten? All right, ten. Right. Pete, here we go.
3: Ten.
1: Well, it's making it a bit easier, that, isn't it? That's making it a bit easy.
3: Oh, great.
1: Oh.
5: I feel bad for the poor guy.
1: Oh, dear. Well, don't. I'm going to ignore you now. Natalie.
3: Oh, no.
1: Choose me a more complicated number than ten.
5: Oh, 17.
1: 17? You think you can handle that, Pete?
2: Hang on a minute.
5: He's
2: going to get a pen and paper.
5: He's just going to grab his calculator.
1: Oh, look at that bag he's got down there. How much has he got in there? The nuclear codes. Dear me. He's got his lunch in there. What have you got on your sandwiches there, Pete?
3: It's lettuce and something.
1: Lettuce and something. We'll probably find out, yeah.
3: Okay. He's
1: getting his pencil case out there. I see Pete's the only one coming equipped with it. Any? Because you two haven't seemed to have anything.
2: It's wandered in. We've got there's a bag down here
1: with water in. Have you got? I mean, look at him there with his calculator and his pencil case. Have you got any sort of accoutrement like that?
5: I didn't have a feeling I'd be doing maths.
1: No way. Anything's possible. If you stay later, we'll be using this calculator again.
5: Lovely.
1: Yeah. Look at he's got his books. What did you two bring with you? Absolutely.
5: My phone.
1: Your phone.
5: And some headphones. They're on the way.
3: 17.
1: Right, sorry, Pete. It was, the original number was 8761. Divided by, what did you say, Nat?
5: 17.
1: Divided by 17. Pete, take it away.
3: Okay.
1: Ooh, it's a complicated one, I'll grant you.
2: You got the answer,
1: boy? I have now, yeah. We need one of those countdown clocks. Yes,
2: you can do some music.
3: Come back to me. I don't want to bore the listeners. So,
1: yeah. You mean you want 3 minutes of a record to do it?
2: 3 minutes.
3: Yeah, song. Put a record.
2: Got the length of a song to work out.
3: It's a simple equation, but very tedious.
1: I think you're right. I think I've seen the answer, and I think you're probably correct. Let us do this link. I'll just say afternoon to everyone, even though, you know, we've been here for how long?
2: 20 minutes.
1: Afternoon, everyone. It's Monday the 30th. Is it the 30th today? Priya, is it the 30th? It's not, is it?
5: 29.
1: Well done.
5: 29.
1: I've written 30 on here. It's Monday. Because I wrote this when I was sitting in with Dr. Prince on Saturday afternoon. And I couldn't, you know, that was Saturdays. 2 days into the future. I couldn't work it out. It's Monday. What date is it, Priya, again?
5: The
1: 29th. The 29th of June, 2026. Day 180 with 185 still to go. That's almost bilateral. Natalie, is that a word?
5: I've got no clue.
1: No. Pete, is that a word? Look at him there calculating his numbers.
3: Bilateral. I'm not familiar with that word. Sorry,
1: okay, no. But that's a fair point. Sunset tonight is a declining 20... No, I've got it in 20... Yeah, I must have been half asleep when I wrote these down. I should have said 9.38, not 21.38. It's Mr. Prince putting me up on Saturday afternoon. 9.38pm, which means we've declined by 1 minute over the last week, eh? You didn't think you were going to come here to do education, did you? What's the name of your maths teacher again?
5: Mr. Hawthorne. Is
1: he a swine?
5: He's scary, but he's funny as well.
1: Okay.
5: So, a bit both.
1: Is he your maths teacher as well, Natalie?
5: No.
1: No, and he's your maths teacher, isn't he, Pete?
3: Yeah, he is.
1: Is he a good maths teacher?
3: I like Mr. Hawthorne, yeah.
1: Yeah. You're a bit of a swat, though, aren't you, Pete? Yeah, a bit of a crawler. Mr. Hawthorne, I bought you a cup of tea. Do you do that?
3: I'm quite into class. So.
1: Priya wouldn't do that.
5: No, I'm not like that at all.
1: No, I can figure that out. Do you go into the maths class and plonk yourself down on the chair and look sullen for an hour?
5: No, he'd probably kick me out.
1: Mm. Would he do that, Pete? Would he kick her out? I know your teacher's petty here, but you can tell the truth.
5: He's just being polite.
3: I mean,
1: is the question too complicated for you, Peter?
3: Mr. Hawthorne
5: will never know.
2: Yes or no?
1: Would Mr. Hawthorne, if she was looking, I call her she, if she was looking sullen and miserable in a sort of teen strop way?
3: I mean, I don't think he would bother.
1: He wouldn't pay any attention.
3: Life's too short to be bothered.
1: Oh, listen, Mr. Diplomacy himself here. I'm liking this. Okay. And I was going to do today's lewd limerick, but I think I'll save that for another day because it takes too long. All we need to say now is, Natalie, what is the next catchphrase that we need to announce to everyone?
5: Welcome to the club.
1: Try that again. Because that sounds like you've got a gobstopper in your mouth.
4: Welcome to the club.
1: That's an interesting... Priya, you say it.
5: Welcome to the club.
1: Ah. Have you got an accent? It's yours. The general was on about your accent.
4: I'm getting told I've got one, but I don't know.
2: I think there's an accent. I can't work out what it is.
1: Do it again, Natalie. It's like being back at school, isn't it, Liz?
4: Welcome to the club.
1: She's very northern. She's very northern.
2: Like more northern than...
1: That's a northern voice. Priya, say it again.
5: Welcome to the club.
2: Because I'm northern, sounds more like me.
1: Yes, yes. Yeah. Are your parents northern, Natalie?
4: I don't know where they're from.
1: Good grief. Are your parents? Do you know, have you got any knowledge of your... Do you know who your parents are, Natalie?
4: Yeah.
1: You've got an exotic name, Priya. But then your parents aren't exotic, are they?
5: Not at all.
1: No. Do they originate from this area?
5: My mum does. My dad's from about 2 hours away.
1: You tend to put every distances in hours and how long it takes to get there instead of actually naming the venue.
5: I don't... my dad's from Scunthorpe.
1: Oh, right. Right. I see. And where are your parents from, Natalie? Try and think. Go on. Try and think.
2: Try and do some thinking.
1: Try and do some thinking. I know it's a school policy to try and think.
4: So, like, where they grew up?
1: Well, yeah, it'd be an help, wouldn't it? It'd be an help, that would, yeah. Look at her face.
4: You know where Chippy-licious is?
1: What did she say, Priya?
4: Chippy-licious.
1: Chippy-licious?
2: Yeah. We're going to reveal it on air. I am your father. No. Yes.
4: We're not doing that.
1: I knew your mother way back in the past, yeah. Is this what happened, Natalie? I bumped into your mother about 20 years ago, and this is what happened.
2: Good news. Chippy-licious is about a quarter of a mile away from me.
4: Endon.
1: Say again.
4: Endon.
2: Yeah.
1: Endon. Right.
4: They're both from near there.
1: Okay. That's not that far away, is it? It's possible that I am your father, then.
2: The accent in Endon, though, isn't much different than it is around here. So there's something else going on there.
1: There's something else. There's another mix of...
5: I think you just made that one up on your own.
4: Yeah.
1: Bilateral.
2: In a under pressure panic, just thought of the first place to think of.
1: Well, we're quite open. The class is kicking out next door. See if I can wave at anybody. Has anybody come? Oh, no, they've all gone. The general's laughed. Laughed at them. Waved at them. We're not that rude. Pete, how's the equation coming?
2: I thought you were playing a song again.
1: I'm going to do that in a second.
2: I've got 3 minutes to do it.
3: I've got...
1: We haven't even played it yet.
2: You've got an answer.
3: Decimal place.
1: Right, we'll play a tune, and then we'll announce it. Both of you, together, say that catchphrase, and then as if by magic, a record will start. Off you. Two, three... Well, I can't count you. Two, what? I can't even count. one, two, three, four.
4: Welcome to the club.
1: That was today's top level.

0: understood.
1: Dyslexia is where you can't read properly.
2: Yes, but dyslexia is like words and stuff, isn't it? Yeah. Whereas there's a numbers version of dyslexia.
1: I couldn't talk.
2: And that's, they were all in the bottom set.
3: That's right, the bottom
2: but
3: set.
2: Now we know that now they've got learning issues and stuff.
3: Yeah, that's right, yes. So Pete's working on that equation, which was, can anybody remember, well, you will remember, won't you, Pete, what that original number was? It was 87 something, wasn't it?
4: It was 8,761 divided by 17.
3: And you got the answer?
4: Yes, it's 515.3529.
3: And you did that, and then you checked it on the calculator to see if you were right, and you were right. That's pretty damn good. And you are in the top. You are in the top set. Priya says she's in the top set of the maths class as well. Is that right, or is she just telling lies?
4: That is right. Yes.
3: Yeah. Right. So.
2: But you're in the top part of the top set.
3: But you're in the top part of the top set. How many people are above you?
4: I'd probably say I'm quite a very average top set. I mean, I don't go around asking other people. If I was going to guess them, mate, I was in the very middle of the top set.
3: It's a politician here, you know, because I asked him a simple question, he took about 2 minutes to not actually answer it.
2: Whereas if you asked Natalie that question, you just got a shoulder shrug and I don't know.
3: Yeah. Natalie, are you in the top set of the maths class?
5: No.
3: No, that seems quite straight answer. Priya, you're in the top. How far behind him are you then?
1: I couldn't tell you because Peter doesn't really speak much, whereas I...
3: Well, it's non-stop, isn't it? It's non-stop.
1: I'm the type of person where if I don't get something, I'm the first to ask for help. I'm quite selfish with it, really.
3: Right. But you didn't answer the question then. I'm sorry, I was just putting a record in, so I, you know, I lost my thread multitasking again. You were in the top set of mathematics at Westwood College, not as good as Pete, who allegedly doesn't speak much.
1: No, not really.
3: Not as much as you?
1: Not at all. Not.
3: So if it's a top 10, let's say there was a top 10 going on, what number would you be, Pete? Okay, let's say there's a top 10. Number one is, you know, Brainiac. Yeah. Number two is, you know, not so bad. And number three is, I'm doing okay. Number four, you'll be able to do your tax returns when you get older. Number five, you're thinking, I think I can pass, I can get by. And so on and so on. So it gets weaker and weaker and weaker as it goes down the charts. What part of the charts would you be in?
4: I'd probably be... Four. I'll go
3: for it. I like that. That is confidence speaking.
4: I like
2: but
4: that.
2: Not too confident.
3: Not too confident. Sort of mid-range, you're talking, Pete, there, mid-range.
4: Thank you for making it more... Thank you for giving it an answer I can more exact with. I like to try to explain myself. So the fact that you explained it all before me makes it very, very much easier for me.
3: Well, what a splendid chap he is. Really is a splendid chap, absolutely.
2: We're not that out of
3: him. Yeah, but we'll soon get rid of that, yeah. Priya, if you were listed in the top 10, and let's remember that Pete's number four and it's only three above him in the curriculum charts.
2: Well, before you answer, the show finishes at 4 o'clock.
3: Yeah. What number of the charts between 1 and 20 then? Let's say 1 and 20, because I gave him top 10, but you've got, like, you can fall off the top 10 a little bit. Or you could be 5, it's up to you. What would Mr. Hawthorne, is he Mr. Hawthorne? Where would Mr. Hawthorne place you in the curriculum top 10?
1: Well, in all fairness, I think I was being a bit confident because I was thinking like 3 and then Peter went for 4 and I thought, well, maybe not then. But a lot of the time I get things really well. It's just like every so often. So like probably 4.
3: So what are you telling me right now then?
1: On a scale, I think I'm pretty good. I think so, yeah.
3: So you and Pete are equal in the maths department?
1: I'd say so.
4: Yeah.
3: You know we're going to have to try and prove that now, don't you?
1: Oh, dear.
3: Yeah. You know you just walked into your own grave there, don't you?
2: I feel a Thursday math test.
3: I think, yeah. Yeah. You thought you were coming in here to just slum it and just sit in the corner dropping off and thinking, yeah, no school. Is school still on? School's not out yet, is it?
1: No.
3: When does it stop, Pete?
4: It stops
1: 17th of July.
3: 17th of July. Oh, so there's still a couple of weeks to go yet.
1: Yeah.
3: So, what again? Regular items on this programme, as you notice, have been dropped.
2: I've not heard a regular item.
3: There's not even a regular record, or even a regular ad break, which we'd better play.
2: You missed the adverts.
3: I'm going to do that now.
2: Whatever.
3: So, after this break, And that's not something I say very often. Or at all. We are going to have a maths showdown between Priya. What's your second name, Priya?
1: Norris.
3: Right. What's your second name, Natalie?
0: Horton.
3: Horton?
0: Yeah.
3: That's very posh, isn't it? It's very posh. Yeah. Very posh. I think she's posher than she's making out.
2: I think
3: that's why she's got that plummy voice.
2: I think she's pretending to bring herself down to our level, Paula.
3: Yeah, I think you're right. Have you got a horse, Natalie?
0: No.
3: No? I thought you were the sort of person that would have a horse.
2: No. Summer house?
0: No animal. Yeah, I've got my dad's got a massive shed in the back garden.
2: Yeah, I've got a summer house. It's a shed we went
3: to. Have you got a horse, Priya?
1: I do not have a horse.
3: Oh, I like
1: love to have a horse.
3: Yeah. A pony or a horse?
1: A horse.
3: Pete, have you got a horse?
4: Got some shrimp.
1: Oh, I've got a hamster.
3: What's his name?
1: I've got two, actually. I've got Tinkerbell and Gwen.
3: Gwen the hamster?
1: That's my sister's, but she don't like it.
3: Natalie, you've got pets?
0: None.
3: No. I'm sure she's got a horse. Her parents probably in a stable.
0: Nah, the most pet I ever got, I got millipedes from the beach.
3: Millipedes?
0: Yeah. And I looked after them. And my mum put them in the window. And then they, dried up.
3: Well, that's a shocking story, isn't it?
2: The millipede murderer.
3: The millipede massacre. The millipede massacre.
2: Yeah.
3: We really must take a break. And then, the big math showdown. And Natalie, if you want to take part in the big math showdown as well.
0: I'm good.
1: I think I am good.
3: You will be very welcome to do so. Your community radio
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1: And of course, this is Paul Oldfield's Afternoon Club. What day? What Monday? What day is it, Priya?
2: Monday.
1: Edition. Live on your actual Leak Radio. We are joined in the studio. General Gary's here, overseeing things. Pete, I didn't ask you your second name. What is it?
3: Cotton.
1: Oh, I like it. Pete Cotton.
3: Yeah.
1: He sounds like he should be in an alternative indie band with a name like that, doesn't he? Yeah. Priya.
2: Norris.
1: And Natalie Horton. Mm-hmm. Got that right, didn't I?
4: Yeah. Looks like she should have a pony, but she doesn't.
1: Looks like she should own a parents own a stable, and I think they probably do, but she's just playing it down. We were just working out the position of everyone in the maths department. Priya was coming out with long division. What did you say?
2: Long division using quadratic equations.
1: Quadratic equations, and I asked Pete, do you know what a quadratic equation is?
4: Yeah.
1: You do?
2: Yeah. Coefficients.
1: Coefficients.
2: You asked him what a coefficient is.
1: That's what I asked him. Well remembered. So Priya, you explained to me what was the first one again?
2: A quadratic equation.
1: What is it?
2: It's, you know, when you have your equations in brackets and
1: yes.
2: It's x plus 4 or something like that.
1: Yeah.
2: So you'd have, on your division, have you ever seen the bus stop method where you have it like that and you have the numbers on
1: the bus stop
2: on inside
1: method.
2: Of it? You'd have x to the power of 4,
1: oof.
2: And then there's like 3x to the power of 3.
1: Goodness me.
2: 2x, and then like 6 or something. And then on the outside, you'd be dividing it by x plus 2, and then you'd do, use long division to work it out.
1: I'm dumbfounded, Pete. I really am. She sits on that chair doing the lotus position, playing the I'm a bit simple me routine, and she's a goddamn genius.
4: And would you use
2: thank
4: that
2: you.
4: In real life then?
2: You wouldn't.
4: Okay. But
2: unless you were like literally
4: system.
2: A mathematician,
4: yeah.
2: It's useless.
4: If these are good at maths, Natalie, what's your strong suit? What are you best at?
5: Well, I like geography. I'm all right at it. And apparently I'm good at science.
1: Science? So we've got a lunatic scientist on board as well.
5: But I don't like science.
4: What's your
1: you don't like science?
4: What's your favourite branch of science? Physics, chemistry, biology?
5: None of them.
1: Good grief. I'm going to say the catchphrase again.
4: Yeah.
1: The youth of today.
4: Do
1: you not even like... Have you actually had to cut, frogs up and things in science? You've not actually had to do that?
5: No.
2: Long.
1: Dissecting.
5: Maybe like a pig's heart or something.
1: Oh my good god. So you've actually had pig's hearts that you've had to lacerate?
2: It's just one in the middle of the table.
1: Oh, so that, you didn't have one each?
2: No.
1: It wasn't like a bloodbath in the chemistry class.
4: Who held the pig down?
1: It's like, who brought the wicker man in? I think that's what the next question is. That's the subject that's over every head in this room. Pete, so what did you just explain again, Priya, the equation thing? What was it? Unilateral disarmament or something, was it?
2: Long division with quadrilateral equations.
1: And there was something else you said as well.
2: Coefficients.
1: Pete, do you know what coefficients is in the mathematical world? Don't drop off, Pete. Stay with us. I know you've got your corned beef sandwiches down there.
3: I'm just trying to think, so I think... I'm trying to be careful what I
1: say, because
3: if this somehow gets...
1: Well, why are you very careful what you... Priya doesn't care what she says, so...
3: I mean, if...
2: You're not going to get put down
3: in the
2: maths for not
3: being a coefficient. I know I'm not going to get marked down anything, but I don't think I'll hear the end of it. That's the thing.
2: That is a good point.
3: So,
1: hear the end of it of who? This lot?
2: Mr. Hawthorne.
1: Mr. Hawthorne?
3: Yes. It'll all be in good fun, but...
4: Unless he's listening, he's not going to hear.
2: He would
4: what
2: make
4: said.
2: Sure that Peter Rome remembered that for the rest of his life.
1: Wow, is he that strict?
2: Not strict, just likes to
3: it's
2: pick on
3: a
2: people.
3: Sense of humor. It's just a sense
1: of humor. So, what are you saying now, Pete, is that you would get picked on for not knowing the proper maths equation? Is that what you're saying?
4: She's saying Mr. Hawthorne has no sense of humor.
1: Well, I think that's possibly it.
2: Just like you, pretty much, in a nutshell.
1: That's a damned by faint praise, isn't it, that?
4: What do you mean, it's like me?
2: Like when. What was it?
4: What, bullying you into
2: when
4: speaking?
2: When I said I was confident and then you turned around and laughed at me for it.
4: It was an involuntary reaction.
2: When he asks you if you know the answer to a question and you come out of something completely like backwards, you'll know about it.
4: Is he of a
2: not
4: same
2: in a
4: age?
2: Horrible.
4: Is he the same age as me?
1: And careful with that one now, okay? Yeah,
2: I couldn't tell you.
4: Is he similar age?
3: You're 61, he's 41.
4: Oh, okay, so he can't blame that. He could be my son, couldn't he? Someone else who could be my son.
1: How do you know General Gary's age? Has he told you?
4: Yeah, I mean, it came up before, yeah.
1: All right. And Mr. Hawthorne is 41?
3: Yes.
1: Okay.
4: Mere youth.
1: Mere youth. Mere
2: youth. In all fairness, Peter probably is better than maths at me. I only go like...
4: Oh, we're dropping you down to a 5.
2: I barely go. Like once a week I'm in maths.
1: So let me just... just to be over my own umbilical cords there. So whenever maths comes up then, Priya, you tend to go mall walking, do you? Is that what you do? Slink off and go hanging around the mall?
2: No, I just don't really go to school very much.
4: Is this a revelation?
2: No.
1: Do you mean you don't actually bother turning up at all?
2: Yeah.
4: Yeah.
1: An admission of guilt there.
4: Yeah, yes, Mr. Norris, hello, Mr. Norris. Sorry, sir, she did submit
2: to
4: that.
2: Huh? They know. My parents know.
1: Yeah. Has there been a knock on your door from the...
2: school have started bribing me with a chocolate bar once a week to go.
1: Just a chocolate bar?
2: If I go for a week, they give me a chocolate, like a proper Dairy Milk chocolate bar.
1: A big, one of the big ones, not just like a small Kit Kat or something.
2: No, like a proper chocolate bar.
1: So this is the way of the world. Those that...
4: bribe you with chocolate to go to
1: break the rules get bribes. And Natalie, have you ever been bribed?
4: So what bribes you to get out of bed, Natalie? But at 2 o'clock on a Sunday afternoon, what is...
2: A pony.
4: Pony. Yeah. Good. Yeah. You take the pony down to the summer house. Is that what you're going to do?
2: No.
1: You've been bribed, but you haven't been bribed with a pony. Your parents said, Natalie.
4: Smell of a bacon sandwich or something like that.
1: Your parents, I imagine your parents talk a bit.
5: I don't get bribed. I don't like annoying my parents.
1: Oh, very good. Yeah, very good.
5: So I'd rather just do what they say.
1: Yeah. Saves a lot of problems, doesn't it? Saves a lot of trouble. You don't want to be messing around, upsetting your dad or your mum.
4: The trick is to do what they say when it suits you, and then they then leave you alone to go off and do your own thing.
2: Yeah.
1: You like it? Is this a rule that you abide to, Priya?
2: No.
1: No, I don't think it would be, no.
2: Basically, if I want something, I'll ask. Ask usually how it goes. And they usually say no, like.
1: They do? So they do?
2: Yeah.
1: So,
2: I've got a job, so...
1: Did you?
2: They usually just tell me to get my own stuff.
1: Have you got a job?
2: I do.
1: Ah, I see. So you earn your own way. And what do you do to earn your own way?
2: I'm a waitress and a pot washer.
1: A pot washer? Sterling work that, Pete, isn't it? Sterling work. Where at?
2: The Manifold Inn.
1: At Manifold Valley?
2: It's on the way to Hartington.
1: Oh, I know that. That's posh end as well, isn't it, Natalie? Natalie, have you got a job?
5: No.
1: Pete, have you got a job?
3: I have volunteer
1: work. What do you do?
3: It isn't a job. I don't get money out of it.
1: No, I understand.
4: This is Paul's job. You can't call this a job.
1: No, exactly.
3: I volunteer for council. Do litter picking.
1: Do you?
3: Yes.
1: Do you get a stick? You don't have to wear an orange jumpsuit or anything like that, do you?
3: I don't walk around with. They offered me a
1: Go on, Pete, you're nearly there now. Go on, son.
3: They offered me a fluorescent jacket with...
1: They did?
3: With the title Community Service.
1: I was going to say, did it say Community Payback or something like that on the back?
3: I refused.
1: Good man.
4: Fair enough. Natalie'd have a job as long as it starts at 3 in the afternoon.
1: Yeah.
5: No, so, I'd have one, I just can't get one. I've tried.
1: Oh.
4: Have you tried?
1: Are you an unemployment statistic, Natalie?
4: Are you neat? You're in education, aren't you? So you can't be classed as neat.
2: It's because... You have to be 16 to work but after 7 in the morning or before 7 in the afternoon. So you'd only be able to work weekends.
1: The old Saturday job routine.
4: You think your friend Priya could get you a job, maybe, at the manifold?
5: I don't know, because the thing is, if, like, I get one far away, it's like, is actually worth me having a job because I've got to pay to get there anyway.
1: It's a vicious circle. And would Priya help you out, do you think? I'd like to see. Or is she not really that close a friend and you hate each other?
5: No, she would help.
1: She would help you out. Well, that's what I'd like to see. Unification.
4: Then you could travel together.
1: Yes, cut down the travel costs.
2: The fact that we live about 20 minutes apart.
4: Well, there
1: How do you get to the workplace?
2: My mum's petrol.
1: I thought it might be something along those sort of lines. So Natalie could hitch a lift with you?
2: As long as she can get to my house, I'm happy.
1: But then you do live further apart than you know. Well, hey, unification, General. We're bringing the unification of the British youth together.
4: We'll get them working.
1: Get a job!
4: Says a man who's not been asked to work since the end of October.
1: No, that's right. That's right. Well, you know, we all have our mason methods, don't we? We better... play yet more commercials.
4: Yeah.
1: And I don't think we even played one record.
4: Played one record in the last half.
1: You know what we're getting close to, don't you? A cup of tea time, or you're going to be staying for a cup of tea. If you do, this is going to be the biggest a cup of tea ever. Because it's either be me, or usually just me, or it's going to be me or someone else, or that's about it. But we've never had, if the general's staying as well, four.
4: I'll go after that, yeah.
1: Yeah, four. All right. So you're all staying for a cup of tea. Yeah. I thought it was just going to be you, Priya, but it looks like they're all.
4: We'll
1: Natalie was hoping
4: we'll
1: to
4: stay
1: go
4: for a cup of tea, and then we'll go after that. Yeah.
1: Natalie was hoping to go mall shopping.
4: You don't drink tea. You can watch.
1: Pete, do you not drink tea?
3: I don't drink tea.
4: That's right.
1: Priya?
2: With about 500 sugars in it, I happily
1: drink. Well, actually, we have discovered a bag of sugar over there, so you can have some sugar.
2: Great.
1: That is, does destroy it, of course. Natalie?
5: I loved it. That's the only thing that gets me up on the weekdays.
1: What, a standard cup of tea? Oh, we haven't got any Earl Grey or anything like that. I haven't got any Posh.
4: We haven't got Darjeeling.
1: No Darjeeling. I know that's what your mum usually
4: for advice. Your
1: Your parents, Priya, where would you... If your parents did a weekly shop... This is where we're going to find out how middle class you all are. Yeah. If your parents did a weekly shop, Priya, where would they shop?
2: Aldi or Lidl.
1: Oh, okay, okay. Not what I was expecting.
4: Mixing with the common folk.
1: Mixing with the common folk. Where would your parents shop, Natalie, or don't you know?
5: My dad goes Aldi.
1: Oh, right, yeah.
5: And Sainsbury's, I think.
1: Ah, yes, I thought they might.
5: My mum she'll go one stop on the way home. We'll co-op.
1: I was expecting the Priya. The Priya.
2: Morrison's.
1: Oh, yeah.
4: I was expecting...
2: Of Matt.
1: I'm going to call her the Priya from now on, because it sounds like a car, doesn't it? And...
2: Prius.
1: Yeah, the Prius, yeah. You will actually fall off that chair eventually if you keep wriggling about on it. Look at Natalie. Take a look at her. She sits like, you know... Like, look at her.
2: I don't have posture either, like
1: posture,
2: I see you like this.
1: Yeah. And Pete, where were your parents' shop? Or do you not know?
3: Lidl.
1: Well, we seem to have a consensus of... I was at a well-known local supermarket this morning, but let me tell you now, it's the one with the orange logo where Natalie's parents' shop. Oh, yeah. Yeah. I got told last night by somebody who's doing a programme later on this evening, yesterday, and she was on about the supermarkets at your parents. And I said, well, I'm going to be going to a well-known little supermarket with an orange logo myself in the morning, meaning this morning. And she said, I got more money than sense.
4: Oh.
1: I mean...
4: Is it true?
1: Stick the boot in.
4: There's still no Waitroses in Staffordshire.
1: Well, I don't know, because the one in Leek didn't last long. Mm-hmm. Obviously, Natalie's parents didn't...
4: Because that's what I thought she was going to say, your mum went.
1: Yeah, yeah. Yeah, Waitrose, yeah. Has your mum ever been to Waitrose, Natalie?
5: No, my nan goes there. So
1: your nan?
5: I get some stuff.
1: Priya?
2: M&S, ever.
5: That's... My nan does, like... My nan will do the food shop sometimes and then give it to my dad. Mm-hmm. So then my dad has it. But my mum's just, like, whatever corner shop's around.
1: Whatever corner shop's around, yeah.
2: Big shop in the corner shop.
1: Right, big shop in a corner shop. There's a corner shop near me, just around the corner here, where, again, the woman who told me that I've got more money than sense by going to Saint, the orange one with the orange logo. But she goes into the co-op quite often, and I've... Oh, dear, I said the name now. Never mind. I do find it rather expensive.
2: Mm-hmm.
1: Would you agree with that, Natalie?
2: Yeah.
1: Yeah, just rather... Prius, would you agree with that?
2: A little bit.
1: Okay. Pete. Would you agree that shopping in a well-known local supermarket, which is supposed to belong to the universe, as they always say in their commercials, is slightly expensive?
3: Depends which one.
1: Priya, just tell him what it is,
4: yeah,
1: quietly.
4: Which one are you talking about, yeah.
1: What did you just say then? Cause I don't even know if that was the one.
3: I heard it, but... I didn't know what anyone means by orange logo. Like, I thought quite a lot of people have orange on their logo.
5: No.
3: I think that doesn't everyone have it?
4: It's an abbreviation for a bigger word.
2: Right there on the corner.
1: Write it down, Natalie. The one I'm talking about.
3: I know which one you mean.
1: Hang on, Pete. There's nothing to get with
2: an orange logo.
4: Owned by you, right by you. That's
1: that's right. Owned by you, right by you. Yeah.
3: I know. What did think of different of an orange logo?
1: What did Priya just say to you?
3: The one that begins with. Am I allowed to say it?
4: Yeah, go on.
1: Yeah, go on. Yeah.
3: Sainsbury's.
1: No. Is that what you just said to him?
5: Yeah.
2: Co-op's not.
3: You said
5: expensive. We're in the early scene. How expensive it was.
2: What about the orange logo? That's not orange. It's blue.
1: Yeah. Well, the orange. Yeah, you're quite right. But the orange logo is the one that I was at this morning. But I was also on about this one, which is a blue sort of dirty, horrible blue colour. It isn't very exciting.
2: But they've got really nice air conditioning. So
1: yeah. Well, I must admit, the one that all your parents used, and I was in there on Friday. The it's got four letters in the name, and it's in the centre of town.
2: They're both in the centre of town, and they're both with four letters in the name.
3: The one near the Pentecostal church.
1: Well, the one near the Pentecostal church. Oh, we're digging ourselves.
4: This is local geography, isn't it?
1: Come on, Natalie, you're the geography expert.
2: Stop writing everything down.
4: You must have brought your horse back there.
1: Yeah, you must have parked the stable box outside.
4: You tied your horse up outside there.
2: The only reason we go Lidl is because the spaces in Aldi aren't big enough for my dad's van to fit in.
1: Oh. Now, your dad's van or your dad's 4x4 Chelsea tractor?
2: My dad's van.
1: Yeah. What's your dad's name?
2: Jamie.
1: I've forgotten your second name again.
2: Norris.
1: Jamie Norris. What does he do?
2: He's a painter and decorator. Self-employed
1: with his own van. So, it was not the one that's outside the town I was talking about. Which is, you know, you said they were both in the middle of the town, but the first one, yeah, that's got the bigger car park, isn't it? It's a bit on the outside, isn't it? But the one in the centre of town, slap bang in the middle, which has got a sort of, and you have to put your number of your vehicle in. I don't own a vehicle, so I don't have to do that. You have to put the number of your vehicle in. Their air conditioning is plus some of the best air conditioning I have ever experienced, and that was Friday.
2: Apart from when you're going in winter, and then it's not very nice.
1: Fair point. But on Friday, when it was, because I bought a pack of corned beef from there on Friday, and I spent a lot of time parading around the town, and so I came to make a sandwich with scent corned beef on last night, and it had turned into one solid block.
4: Okay.
1: Not slices, it was just a block as thick as...
4: You could make meatballs out of it.
1: Yeah, you could. I thought, well, how am I going to make a sandwich out of this when it's like, you know, an inch thick?
4: Like a doorstop, isn't it?
1: A doorstop, yeah. So I had to buy another pack. I know you're vastly interested in this. Yeah. I can tell, by the way, that Priya is revolving around in a chair there.
2: That's just me.
4: Natalie's not yawned for a second.
1: No, you see, since we started and she did the catchphrases, everybody...
4: I know, she's like...
1: Right.
4: This is her time now, Lisa.
1: Yeah. But what would you be doing when you got to put the television on? Do you and folks watch the television these days? Is that something you do, or do you think that's something for the older people?
5: I'll watch it, but like when I'm going to bed, like I'll watch it to fall asleep.
1: What would you watch to fall asleep?
5: Well, I watch Love Island.
1: Yeah.
5: I watch like these people making slime on YouTube.
1: Making what on YouTube?
5: Slime, to go to bed.
1: Making slime? Truly the devil's work. And what do you watch on the television, Priya? Do you watch the television? Because I find that most...
2: I watch a lot of television.
1: Okay, go on.
2: I have to, because my mum pays for like every subscription known to man, so it's a bit of a waste.
1: You've got the lot, have you?
2: Prime, Disney, Netflix. There's RTV, but that's free. There's Channel 4.
1: Do you know what? Listing all the channels.
2: Depends what I want to watch, in all fairness.
1: It's not a quiz.
2: It's not stuff on everything, but I don't know, so long series. I just really like something that I can get into and then just keep on watching.
1: Well, Natalie's just listed a bunch of reality programmes. Is that your sort of genre as well, or...?
2: To be fair, I quite like Modern Family.
1: Well, Modern Family, you can't argue with that. Here's what I do. Here's what I do every day at 12 o'clock in the afternoon. I have a fruit bowl, which you get from a supermarket, you know what I mean, £1.50, mm-hmm, and an episode of Modern Family. I'm currently on series 10, and when I've got to done series, I'll start again at series 1.
2: Yeah.
1: There you go.
4: My daughter, who works from home, has Modern Family on continuously all day, every day, while she's working.
1: Brilliant.
4: She's been through, is it 13 series?
1: 11.
4: 11 series. She's been through, she's on the 2nd, 3rd, 4th, I don't know how many laps she's been on, but she watches.
1: Just goes around.
4: If she went on Mastermind, Modern Family would be her...
1: One of the best sitcoms of the last 30 years.
2: Have you seen Friends?
1: Okay, yes, I have.
2: I've watched...
1: First time around. You would have been born then, though.
2: 10 seasons of Friends, I think, 5 times over.
1: Okay. I think Friends gets better as it gets older.
2: Yeah.
4: I think it does. I think the more you watch it, the more... Yeah.
1: During the later years. Yeah. Did you ever see the spin-off of Joey?
2: I didn't. I wanted to, but they cancelled it. Mm. So it's like nowhere now.
1: Well, only on disc, which is what I found a series one on disc.
4: Oh, okay.
1: At the car boot sale for a pound. It was marvellous.
4: Well, where do you stand on the Big Bang Theory?
2: My sister loves it. I haven't even finished Young Sheldon, so I can't watch that.
1: I've got two series of Young Sheldon on disc. which I got from a well-known record store in the Potteries a while ago. But I got series 1 to 7 of The Big Bang Theory from the car boot for £2,
4: wow.
1: And I'm currently on series 4. And there you go.
4: How I Met Your Mother was one of my daughters.
1: Yeah, I can't quite get into that one. No, I found it a little bit of a strain.
4: Another one that the more you watch, the more nuanced and subtle it becomes, and it's.
1: Mm. Mm. Pete, we've left you out of this sitcom equation. What do you watch on the TV?
4: Favorite sitcom, Pete?
3: Favorite sitcom. Blackadder.
1: He's a traditionalist.
4: He's a traditionalist.
1: If you, how many times that chair is going to collapse in a minute? If you.
4: I'm going to put a rubber band around the knees.
1: We're going to get some WD-40 on that chair, just as seizing up. Yeah. Natalie, are we keeping you awake?
5: No, I'm good.
1: No, I thought she was going to say I'm bored then.
4: Yeah, no.
1: Go on, Blackadder, what else besides Blackadder? Yeah, you surprised me there, Pete. What is your physical age at the moment, Pete?
3: Physical?
1: Yeah.
4: You're 15.
3: I'm 15.
1: So the Blackadder is way before your actual time on God's green earth. Because it's 1981.
3: Oh, you're 1981.
4: So it's 40 years old, Blackadder.
1: Mm, well done, good maths.
4: 45.
1: We should have asked Peter to work that one out.
4: Yeah, no, too slow. 45. Too busy speaking.
1: Go on, Pete. Oh, you are jesting for the political world. You are. You really are.
3: Wait, I also watch. I also watch a bit of Doctor Who.
1: Okay.
3: I like.
1: Modern or old?
3: I watch.
4: Favourite Doctor?
3: Probably either Peter Capaldi or Christopher
4: Eccleston. Okay, so they are super modern by our standards.
1: Super modern by our standards, yes. Do you two go for the sci-fi thing, or is this something you would pass scorn upon?
2: I mean, I like Marvel, and I've watched half the Star Wars films. So that's about as far as you're getting with me in that area.
4: Okay. I've never got into Doctor Who, have
1: you? I'm going to say something extraordinary now. In the early 70s, this is just a fantasy world for these three. Yeah.
4: Told me about a time before the internet, before they looked at me and I got 2 heads.
1: Can you remember? No, you won't, but I'm going to say, can you remember a time before these devices?
2: Well, I didn't have one until I was like.
4: No, but they existed.
2: 10,
4: didn't they?
2: But that's because I went middle school, so I needed to be in contact with my mum when I got to school.
4: When was the internet born?
1: It started to kick in. It was created about 1976, yeah. But it didn't really start to kick in until the mid 90s.
4: Was it 25 years old, the 2012 Olympics?
1: Something like that, yeah.
4: Tim Berners-Lee.
1: Are you yawning?
4: Yeah, you're yawning.
2: This is more my bedtime than my morning.
4: Yeah. We've got here. You should really be one person. So
1: yeah. An amalgamation of one person.
4: One person, yeah. You go to bed, you get up. That's it. They've never been seen in the same room together.
1: No, until now. We've broken. It's like matter and antimatter.
4: Yeah.
1: So you would start to think about turning in at this time of day?
4: Have a little afternoon nap.
1: Or naptoon nap, is that what we're calling it?
2: Every so often, yeah. Depends how much sleep I get.
1: Mm. What's your standard?
2: Well, we know
1: Natalie is about 22 hours.
2: Well, most of the time I go to bed at like 9, so I wake up at like 8, so that's like.
1: No, well, you're pushing 11 hours.
2: Not 9. 10, half 10.
1: Right.
2: So that's like 9 hours. And then if I get any less than that, I probably end up falling asleep in the afternoon.
1: Which is what you're doing now.
2: Which I then end up going for about a 2-hour nap, waking up at about 7 o'clock and then not being able to sleep again till like 12.
4: Natalie's just coming alive now.
1: Yeah. So what we're going to do, we're going to make a cup of tea. But Priya, you're going to help me make this cup of tea. So what we're going to line up to play some news, I'm going to do this, and then because we don't activate the kettle until the news kicks in. It's very very profound, this.
4: Science.
1: Science. This is like a science class. Who's your head of science? Natalie, tell me.
4: That's a scientist.
5: Head? Oh, we've got 3 different teachers for like, the 3 different subjects.
1: Of course. So what are the three teachers in that science that you've got? What are the 3 scientific... Do they wear a white coat?
2: Well, one's Peter's dad.
1: Oh my goodness! It's all coming to the fore now, isn't it? What's your dad's name, Pete?
3: Chris Cotton.
1: Chris Cotton?
3: Yeah.
1: Is he a mad scientist?
3: A
2: little bit.
1: Yeah, okay.
4: A little bit. What branch of science?
1: What branch of science, yeah?
3: Physics.
1: Are you up on the physics, Pete?
3: I like physics, but it's my main science.
4: What's your favourite science?
3: Biology.
4: Biology.
1: B-I-O-L-O-G-Y.
4: Natalie wasn't prepared to say what her favourites are. She says, I like science, but I don't like any of the sciences.
5: No, I don't like science, but I'm good at it, apparently.
1: Okay. Is Pete's dad one of your teachers?
5: Yeah.
1: Okay. Maybe. And you, Priya?
2: Yeah. We're in the same science set, so I'm just kind of like in a mix of both, really.
1: Are you good at the science, Priya?
2: Well, I didn't think so until I did my mocks and passed them all, because I don't understand anything, but I seem to have done well on it, so...
1: What do the mocks include? When you get a list of paper and you have to tick A, B and C, is it one of them?
2: No, it's one of them where they ask you a question and you have to figure out the answer, so it's
1: fascinating.
2: Like... And somehow I did best on physics, in all fairness, which is like... I think it's because it's more maths than anything.
1: More maths-based, yeah. Pete, obviously with your father being a mad scientist, and are you pretty good at the science yourself?
3: I'm pretty good at science.
1: Yeah, I thought you would be. Just go to that standard routine.
4: If you're around it.
1: We are going to play some news. Notice that dramatic pause, then I made that dramatic pause.
4: I almost thought it was a record coming up then.
1: Yeah, no, we've passed that. We've only got 25 seconds left. So, Priya, come and stand here now. Come around here. You see that kettle there?
5: I do.
1: Yeah? So when I tell you, activate that, press that orange button, okay? But not yet.
4: Not yet,
1: because we have got a 20-second... Have you got it, Priya? Have you got it? That's the orange... There's an orange button. Have you ever made a cup of tea before, Priya? Has she ever made a cup of tea?
5: Hopefully.
1: Have you ever made a cup of tea before, Priya?
5: I've made a lot of cups of tea.
1: Oh, good.
5: With a kettle,
1: aren't they? No, all you've got to do is... Let's just move this thing out of the way.
5: This bit?
1: I'm strangling myself, yeah? Right, so, yes... So when I tell you, all you've got to do is press that button. I'm only asking you to press a button. It's like third world.
0: I did warn you.
1: Switch then.
0: But
1: switch.
0: There's no amount of warning I can give you.
1: Switch. Well, we've passed the zone now. So Priya, press that switch now. She's done it. A cup of tea is on the way.
4: You didn't press the cat with the shoelace on.
6: Andy Burnham said his plans for a number 10 North will be the nerve centre of a rewired Britain. In his first major speech, the Makerfield MP vowed to reach out to other parties in a fragmented, disjointed Westminster if he becomes Prime Minister. Mr. Burnham spoke in the People's History Museum in Manchester.
7: We need a new determination to raise living standards of every single person in this land. And we must accept that, to do that, to fix the economy and the country, we need to change politics and we need to do it now.
6: Meanwhile, Mr. Burnham is facing criticism for refusing to take questions from journalists after his first major speech. The Makerfield MP has kept a low profile and didn't hold a post-speech Q&A. More than a million children in England were referred to mental health services in the year up to March last year. The Children's Commissioner called it a crisis with no straightforward answer as to why it's happening, but has called for a change in the way we address children's mental health well-being. Thousands of fans have packed into Wimbledon Park, hoping to secure tickets for the championships. More than 9,000 people have joined the famous queue, with many camping overnight and others arriving before dawn. During last week's heatwave, the RAC saw their patrols go out to 20% more breakdowns than usual for the time of year. It comes as the UK experienced record-breaking high temperatures for June. RAC spokesperson Harriet Hernando can tell us more.
8: Tyre blowouts have been quite common and they're caused by air expanding in the heat. If your tyres are showing signs of cracking, do get them checked out straight away.
6: And the King and Queen are preparing for a series of engagements as Royal Week gets underway in Scotland. That's the latest from Radio News Hub. I'm Dave Cronin.
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0: Cloud will increase into the afternoon, particularly in the west. Scattered showers move into Northern Ireland and Western Scotland. Warm in the sunshine with highs of 24 degrees Celsius.
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2: It is.
3: Head first with a boiling hot kettle.
2: Head first with a boiling hot kettle. We are involved here with a mass tea alert. Pete is not partaking of a cup of tea. Obviously, he doesn't like it. Do you not like it? Have you ever tried a cup of tea, Pete?
3: I can't take any form of caffeine.
2: Okay, thanks. So you're drinking the water. Natalie, the kettle has boiled there, hasn't it? But no, that's not what I'm going to ask you. I'll do that. Cool. Can you imagine if she ended up putting up water for herself?
3: I imagine that.
2: I'm not going to have that problem. But what I need
3: really
2: you to
3: well
2: do...
3: until we give a, you know, life-changing scars.
2: Pass me that little... That's it. Pass me that. That's excellent. Thank you, my friends.
3: That'd ruin my life, wouldn't it?
2: Because this has got tea bags and milk in it, you see, and I need more.
3: He talks a lot, but I don't want to ruin my life.
2: Put that tea bag next to the teapot. I think we might need two today. There we go. And then we have got... one...
3: Take milk?
4: Yeah.
2: Two.
3: You take milk?
2: Milk and your tea? Three. Pete obviously doesn't. You do, don't you?
3: I do.
2: Four. How many of us is there now? One,
3: four.
2: Two.
3: Four. Four of us, yeah.
2: You think Mr. Hawthorne would accept me in his class? No. Probably not, no.
3: Are you milk before or milk after?
4: After.
3: Correct.
2: Truly the devil's
3: work. No, so you're in the wrong, Paul.

0: on Spotify and you're going to play one particular thing, what would you call it?
1: A song.
0: A song.
1: Mm-hmm. Yeah.
0: Microphone's that way.
2: Yes. So,
1: you're that way.
0: I'm projecting now.
2: He's projecting, he's very theatrical.
0: You pair are whispering, I'm shouting.
2: Yeah, well, I call them records, even though... And most people don't contradict me these days. I've taken my headphones off now, yeah. I don't know why, but yeah. I have to go across there and make the tea.
0: I would say track. I think I would say track.
2: But, of course, a track...
0: Cheesy DJ, isn't it? But...
2: Cheesy DJ, mate. a track is a track on a record, so therefore, self-fulfilling prophecy.
0: Yeah.
2: Don't look too confused, Priya. It'll all come out cleanly.
0: When you record a song, it's...
2: Recorded music. Again, the word record.
0: Song, but you've... It's multi-track, isn't it? It's many tracks, many layers.
2: Is this just foolish old people talking nonsense now, Priya? Is that what you're thinking?
0: You haven't got a clue.
2: And Pete is just staring into the middle distance.
0: Yeah. Longing for a time when he doesn't have to be here.
2: Longing for a time when he can go home and do some maths. One record coming now. I'm making a cup of tea. Oh, we should have a catchphrase here, really, shouldn't we?
0: For what?
2: Give me a catchphrase, Priya.
1: No.
2: I don't know. Well, that will do. That will do. What's your new catchphrase, Priya?
1: I don't know.
2: You don't have to do it in that squeaky voice.
1: I do.
2: Project. Project your squeaky voice.
1: Oh. I don't know.
2: That'll do.

0: General, how many records do you think at 3:15 we've... Well, it's 3:10, but how many records do you think we've played so far? Because I've lost count.
1: Three.
0: Yeah, you could be right, yeah. Priya, is she likes the sugar in the tea. She's sitting nursing a bag of granulated sugar.
1: Is it Tate and Lyle?
0: It's... what make is it, Priya? You could read that more easier than I can.
2: No.
1: It's not Tate and Lyle.
3: Bell Bake.
0: Never heard of it.
1: Never Tate and Lyle.
0: So, Priya, you're going to have the fancy... I did offer you the fancy cup, didn't I? Yeah. Put that there like that. I'm now going to move the microphone just across so we can hear some live pouring going on. And like that, there we go. Just move that into position. Wow, this is like being in catering. This is...
3: I feel at work.
0: Yeah. Do you have to wash these pots, would you?
3: I have to make the cups of teas and coffees in the morning on Saturday.
0: Probably in the right place now, aren't we?
3: Someone came in the other week and asked for a latte.
0: The devil's work, surely.
3: You don't make lattes.
0: No. What do you make? Just teas?
3: Just tea and coffee.
0: Okay. What's the name of this establishment you work at?
3: The Manifold Inn.
0: The Manifold Inn.
3: Just give them a little advert.
0: No, we just did do.

0: Right, so that's yours, that's mine. One for you, Natalie, one for the general. Let's see what we can do. We'll pour some milk. Priya,
1: hello.
0: What is it why I should be doing all this on my own? Right, there's a cup. There's two cups. Three cups. Now, I know you said milk goes in last. That is truly wrong and the devil's work. So, open that. Natalie, you can... If you use that cup... No. That's yours, Priya. That's your milk there. Natalie, that's your milk there. Put the sugar there. Okay? That's good. That's good. And somebody can pour the milk into the general's cup as well, okay? Ladies, are we okay with that? We understand what we're doing? I will do my own. So off we go. It's like, it's a knockout. They won't know that reference point either. It's so put your milk in. Prius. Natalie, put your milk in there. And then put that one in there for the general, okay? We're off. We're off and running. I'm going to now do my own.
2: You're doing mine, Natalie.
0: Yeah, Natalie's doing yours,
2: okay, thank
0: yeah.
2: Thank
0: you, Natalie. Yeah. How did you manage to open that for me, will you, Priya?
2: Got fingernails, haven't they?
0: She got fingernails. I ain't got fingernails. Wow, fantastic work. Fantastic work. Thank you very much. I will pour this in under the microphone. Oh, sounding good that today. Okay, have we all got the, have we all got milk and cups?
1: Yeah.
0: Okay.
1: Yeah.
0: Did you catch that, eh? Did you catch that action? Action. Like, that one's got milk in.
1: Yeah.
0: That one's got milk in. That one hasn't.
2: Live action tea making on the
0: radio. Live. Right. Yeah. Movement in action here. Here we go. We've got four cups. One, two, three, four, because Pete's not involved.
2: Not right, thank you.
0: So that's it. We've got it. Right. So we're going to do a live pouring. Right. Here we go. If you want to put the headphones on someone, Priya, put the headphones on. You'll be able to hear the pouring of the tea. Can you hear? Okay. Is it too loud for you? No, no. Good, good. Everybody always goes, oh, it's too loud. But not on this world. Here we go. Light pouring. I'll start with me own because I'm selfish. Here we go. Does that sound okay, Priya? Yeah, good. Sound good? Does that mean you want to go to the lavatory
2: or
0: anything?
2: No. No.
0: Okay, well, now put some in your cup. Good. Coming out well, yeah. Now into Natalie's. Put this on. Yeah. Try and contain yourself, Natalie. Okay, here we go. Good quality sound, yeah?
1: Yeah.
0: We'll do one now for the general over there. You think of that? Sounding good, yeah? We'll now go back to Priya's cup, because her cup is directly underneath the microphone, so this is good quality sound. Yeah? You're
1: I'm
0: right
1: sure
0: there?
1: It's
0: you
1: not don't... gonna fit.
0: Yeah, we will. We just leave a couple of millimetres short of surface tension. Do you know what surface tension is, you educated people?
1: No.
0: Nope. Pete, you know, won't you? You know what surface tension is, don't you?
3: Yeah.
0: Of course you do. Step in closer and explain the surface tension to us while I finish these last cups off. Go on, off you go, son.
3: Oh, I don't know. I just know it.
0: But you know what it is.
3: I know that.
0: You're becoming a cartoon character. You really are. You're becoming like a living cartoon character.
3: A cartoon of a politician. Or
0: both.
3: It's because I'm moving my hands around a lot.
0: No, it's because you're talking gibberish and you're not making any sense. Surface tension, Pete, explain it to me, for God's sake. Go on, son.
3: All I know is that it can be hard for things to break the surface of the water, that's all.
0: Well, pretty good,
3: but
0: yeah.
3: I don't think that's like a scientific definition.
0: No, your father would know what surface tension. Well, the surface I class surface tension is if I fill these cups too full, there will be a fine line just on the surface of the cup where if I move the cup, stay awake, Natalie, for God's sake. If I move the cup, it will either spill or it won't. And the tension on the top, there's a liquid tension on the top of the cup. Does that make sense to you?
3: Yeah, it does.
0: Yeah, good man.
2: Do you want the science answer?
0: Oh, go! It's the general has punched up the scientific answer
2: part of the way,
0: to surface tension. Go on, off you go, Jeff.
4: Surface tension is the elastic-like skin on the surface of a liquid caused by the inward pull of molecules.
0: Oh, fantastic.
4: It allows liquids to resist external forces and minimise their surface area, causing phenomena like floating paperclips, insects walking on water, and perfectly spherical, hello, I can read myself now, water droplets.
0: Was that what you were going to say,
4: Pete? That's what you were going to say, Pete, wasn't it?
3: No.
4: I'll give him an in.
0: Pete is comedy gold. He really is.
4: He didn't take it, did he? I gave you an in and you didn't take it.
0: So, my friend.
4: I really set you up with an open goal then. All I had to do was just roll it into an empty net.
0: We have got four.
4: Unbelievable.
0: You wouldn't think I could get four top quality cups of tea out of that small teapot. But you know, it's worked. Can you explain can you explain that in scientific terms? Why I can get four top quality cups of tea out of this teapot? And yeah, look at that there. Look at that. Is that not fantastic? Is that the sort of quality you would make at your cafe job, Priya?
1: Probably not, no. I haven't had anyone complain yet, so it's alright.
0: So you mean yours aren't as good as these?
1: Probably not.
0: Good. Good work. Well said. Natalie, one cup of tea for you there. Oh, I've spilled a drop. I apologize. A thousand apologies. Priya, this in the fancy cup. This isn't Amy Swan's, but she's not here, so, you know. She's never going to know, is she? There you go.
2: Please don't spill it on the...
1: It's just going to have to stay there.
0: Right, and General, this is your cup here.
2: I'll come
0: round.
1: I'm just
0: going to
1: walk
0: the sugar. Hot! Have you got a pack? Everybody got a pack of biscuits?
2: I've got a pack of biscuits, yeah.
0: Right, this is mine here. Now, my friends, this is what we do. We're going to watch Priya put a load of sugar.
1: Oh, you'll be loving it.
0: In the cup. That sugar's probably been hanging around for a while.
1: That's gone really wrong.
0: Why don't you use the spoon?
1: It was all going to fall on the floor, so I tried to pour it into the cup. Look at it.
0: Go on, open it. Doesn't matter if it goes all over you, does it? Doesn't matter if it goes all over.
1: It's your floor that I'm worried about.
0: Yeah, well, someone, Gary will hoover away. Spoon. Here we go, number one. Spoon number one going in now.
1: It's not really, it's a bit solid.
0: It's not doing too bad. It has been in the cupboard a while. That's a big spoonful of sugar, that helps the medicine go down. What? Good grief, two.
1: I think
0: we've touched surface tension again.
1: I think that'll be alright.
0: Will that be enough?
1: That's going to fall.
0: Might take care of
2: it. Rivers with less silt than
0: that. Natalie's taking care of business.
2: Get sugar now.
0: Are you having some sugar as well, Natalie?
1: Yeah.
0: Okay. Spoon? It's not quite as large a spoonful. Is that enough?
1: Yeah.
0: Half a spoonful, whereas Priya put two solid heaps of spooned sugar.
1: Well, it's all just going to be sitting in the bottom now. I might have to use your spoon.
0: Yeah, that's what it's for. That's what it's there for. Spoon to stir. Give it a stir, love.
1: Oh, dear.
0: Can you feel the granules at the bottom of the cup? Yeah.
1: It's all going to, like, spill everywhere.
2: Trying to spill.
0: Good.
1: There we go.
0: Yeah, that's okay. Now, what we now ask everyone to now do, in general including, and Pete, you just join in as best you can. Pick up your cups. Here we go. Pick up your cups and taste the tea or the sugary aftertaste. God, you're making a mess of that. Do you want a napkin, Priya?
1: It's going to go everywhere. I might take my plate with it.
0: Here, have that.
1: That might be your best bet.
0: Yeah. Natalie, do you want to?
1: Please.
0: Yeah. General, do you need a napkin?
2: No, I'm good.
0: Pete, do you need a napkin?
2: I can manage to hold it.
0: Do you want one? Good man.
1: It's like to the brim.
0: Yeah, surface tension it's called.
2: No,
1: you
2: put a ton of sugar in it.
1: Wow.
0: And on that bombshell.
1: Don't make me laugh, it will go everywhere.
0: Everybody, pick up the cup of your choice and take a slurp. Here we go. Mass slurping. It's like the cult of Jimmy Jones. This, everybody's slurping at the same time.
2: No,
0: I know. Of course it's hot. We just made it out of a hot kettle, didn't we?
1: Trying to burn my mouth.
0: Yeah. This is what we do. Go on. Is that doing the job? Doing the job. Yeah.
1: It's just burning my mouth at the same time.
0: And you are drinking better more than Natalie is.
1: I burnt my tongue.
0: Oh my god. The youth of today.
1: It's burnt my tongue, but I'm too scared to put it down. I'll get in trouble if I put it out.
0: Yeah. I'll put that in your saucer, right, so it'll soak up the effluvia that you've left behind, okay?
2: Call the sugar over me thing.
1: I do apologise.
4: That's alright.
0: Now, as you notice, we've all partaken of biscuits. But Natalie, what flavour have you got there?
1: Cream with cocoa. Chocolate.
0: General, what have you got?
2: I have also got cream with cocoa.
0: Pete, have you got some biscuits? Are you not bothering?
2: Same page.
0: Okay. Oh, dear me. Did you see me do that? Priya, stop messing with your hair and tell me what flavour biscuits you've got.
1: Vanilla cream.
0: Now, with it being Monday, and it is Monday, isn't it, Priya?
1: Yeah.
2: Still, it's still only Monday. Yeah.
0: God, it seems like I've been here for 3 weeks. And she rolled her eyes at me then, did you notice? And do you wear glasses or contact lenses?
1: No.
0: No, because I do believe the optometrist said that you would not be able to wear contact lenses because you roll your eyes too much. Is this correct?
1: No.
0: Mm. Okay, Natalie, do you roll your eyes? Did your mum roll your eyes at you? Mm. Oh, it's like pulling teeth, Natalie. Yeah. Come on.
5: I don't like take notice. She's just there.
0: She's just there. You're just there, like an overseer.
5: Yeah.
0: An overseer. My biscuits. Oh, I'm going to have to put my glasses on. So hang on. There we go. Look at that. Don't laugh. Stop it now. Stop. Peter, you laughing at me? No, you're not, are you? Look at that serious face. These two here sit there guffawing at me.
2: I know.
0: I am going to have cream filled today. Actually, I haven't even played my jingle. Right, ladies and Pete.
2: Oh, let's start again.
0: Start again. Here we go. This is what we do.
6: And now it's time for Paul Oldfield's China Cup of Tea at 3. This is Leek Radio.
0: Hey, did you understand that? Priya, did you understand that? No. Did you even hear it?
1: A little bit. I heard the word cup of tea.
0: Then that will suffice. So today's cup of tea is brought to you by cream-filled biscuits with banana flavour. That's what I'm partaking in. Everybody now, activate your biscuit packs by opening them. Here we go. It's going to be a mass rustle, whoever he is. Oh. And the general's has dropped one on the floor. Do you need it? You need... Here, do you want that to put your biscuits on, Priya?
1: Right.
0: Natalie, do you need a saucer to put your biscuits on?
5: I'm all right, thank
0: you. You okay? You're managing? Well, you've got... Okay.
1: You can share my plate with me.
0: Oh, right. Have you seen that? Did you see that, Priya?
1: I didn't even wait.
0: She's dunking.
1: What about your instruction?
0: She's dunking the biscuits.
2: And without waiting for the instruction to do so first.
0: Well, instruction number one is that we do not, under any circumstances, dunk biscuits here. I mean, that is truly the work of the devil.
2: She'd taken the law into her own
0: hands. You took the law into your own hands then, didn't you, Natalie?
2: She was there, all quiet, yawning away, and now she's just like running amok.
0: Running amok. Literally running amok.
2: Chaos in human form.
0: Are you eating your biscuits there, Priya?
1: I was waiting for my instructions.
0: Good work.
1: I'll get in trouble.
0: A woman who knows what she's doing. And these are a little bit broken, but none of them. So, pick up your first biscuits of the day, my friends.
1: No.
0: Or your second.
2: Or your second or third. Pete's simulating.
0: He's sort of joining in, Pete, but he hasn't got a biscuit. You can have some, but it's against your religion.
3: Against my religion?
0: Yes, to have a biscuit.
2: He's not a biscuit fan, are you?
0: Come on, Pete, we haven't got all afternoon. Come on. No.
3: I believe in the Aztec gods.
0: It's good. That'll hold it there.
1: Well, do they like biscuits?
0: Hold that there. Priya?
2: That's for tomorrow.
0: Natalie and the general, we're all going to now partake of a good chomp on the biscuit. Here we go. Insert now.
7: Quality will out. Will that quality? Keep chomping there. Keep chomping, Priya.
1: Just turn that volume up.
7: I have, yeah. Go on. Let's see that chomping going on. Good quality work. Natalie? How many biscuits have you had? Okay.
0: Only cheese dunking now as well.
2: The British. The chaos.
0: It's falling into, we're falling into anarchy.
2: That's just a riot.
0: That's a riot going on.
1: I make my own rules.
0: Oh, I've noticed this. I will. That was a good quality slurping. Go on, do that again. Brilliant. I'll tell you what, I'll tell you this now, right away. You won't get this on Dynamics Derek's programme tomorrow. But this will not be happening. You done well there. Pete, you alright?
2: How do your biscuit taste?
3: Tastes of the ozone layer.
0: He's profound.
2: He is.
0: He is like some sort of... he's like something... he's like... How out of 2000? You won't know this reference. He's like how you probably will. Do you know the film 2001: A Space Odyssey?
3: I know, but I haven't watched it.
0: He's like Hal the computer, isn't he? He is. I'm going to call him Pete the computer from now on. Meanwhile, over with the lady sections here, the biscuits are. How many biscuits have you had, Natalie?
1: Two.
0: How many biscuits so far? She's on four. Even I've only had one.
2: She's high as a kite now.
0: But superb quality slurping from the Priya department.
2: Yeah.
0: Natalie, come on, slurp a bit more.
2: Do a bit of slurping now, go on. Saves me having to do it.
0: Fantastic. Ladies, this is fantastic work. Let me just tell you this now.
1: Never in your life will you work a job where you get praised for slurping too.
0: You do here now.
4: Can you both believe this is work experience, right?
1: Yeah.
4: There's actually a jingle on the generic page for applause if you wanted to use
0: it. Is there?
4: Isn't there?
0: You just have a look. Now, there's a woman who does this programme here. She's a bit high and convoluting. Her name's Gemma. She's a bit posh.
4: They know her daughter.
0: You're not... Gemma's not your mum, is she?
4: No. Gemma's daughter, Annabelle.
0: Do you know her?
4: They know her. Yeah. So, be careful.
0: Right, this is an open door, then.
1: And my mum's friends with Gemma.
0: Your mum's friends with Gemma. Right, so you know who Gemma is?
1: Mm-hmm.
4: It's on my page, not on...
0: Your mum's friends with Gemma's mum. Is this right?
1: Your friend?
4: Yeah.
0: Is this right?
1: My mum's friends with Annabelle's mum. She's friends with Gemma.
5: There we go.
0: Do you know, is your mum, or do you know Gemma?
5: No, but I know Annabelle.
0: Is Annabelle one of Gemma's daughters?
4: Eldest daughter.
0: Thank you.
4: Same age as these.
0: Is she in your class? She's drank a tea, she's finished eating as well.
1: There seems to be a layer of sugar in the box.
0: I'm not surprised. Well, let me just say this, let me just quantify this, that Gemma, who's Annabelle's mum, she's a bit posh. Oh, she thinks she is, right? She's a bit posh. She will not, how many times I've asked her to do it, slurp her tea. She will not do it. And she's the only one I've come across so far who will not slurp a tea.
1: Except for Peter, who won't.
0: Except for Pete,
1: drink
0: well.
1: The tea.
3: I would slurp that.
0: Pete's a living computer, he doesn't need to drink tea. Do you need a top up to.
1: I'm okay, thank you.
0: Well, this has gone quite well. I'm getting all your biscuits.
1: Yeah.
0: Goodness me. And Natalie's. What biscuit are you on, Natalie?
5: Four
0: out of five. And you've eaten all yours?
5: Yeah. Peter's eating all his too.
0: But Pete didn't even... He's got his napkin stuck in his... Good man. That's the thing I like to see. Well, ladies, you've done fine work today.
1: Oh, thank you.
0: Fine work. If you want to drink another cup of tea on this programme, feel free for the rest of the week. It's yours.
1: I'm happy to.
0: I'm sure you would. We'll do this again, and top quality slurping then, Priya.
1: Thank you.
0: And have you still got some tea left, Natalie?
5: Yeah.
0: Let's have a quick slurp. Come on. Come on.
2: Let's have a big slurp to finish off.
0: Big slurp to slurp.
2: Beautiful.
0: Pete, I mean, come on. Is this not the British education system at its finest? Is it not, Pete? Come on.
3: At its finest.
0: Good man. That's all we needed to know, my friends. That's all we needed to know. And we haven't even played the official tune.
2: The Dawning of Aquarius,
0: all right? But we should actually not do Dawning of Aquarius today. We will... here we go. Shining light on magic there. Talking while Rome burns, literally. Mm-hmm. What day would it be, Priya... If it's not Aquarius that the sun's shining, would it be a happy day? Would it?
1: Yeah.
0: What would it be then? Would it be the Hedwyn Hawkins Singers and... Oh.
2: Happy day.
0: Go on, Neil.
1: Happy day.
0: We made it.
2: We made it.

0: We are looking at 15-year-olds, remember.
1: And do you do know the mic's on now, don't you, as well?
0: Oh, yeah.
1: Good work. I've just... Miss Swan is returning from her sojourn on Wednesday. That means she's been away for a couple of weeks. And on a Wednesday, we use the record. And you see that envelope there, Natalie? There? What does it say on it? Go on, Natalie, go on. What does it say on it?
0: We'll edit this book.
2: Deborah visits.
1: Does he teach reading at Westwood,
2: something
1: Natalie?
2: Supermarket.
1: Read that for me, will you, Priya? For goodness sake, will you read it for me?
3: The Natalie.
1: The, that's right.
3: Deborah visits the supermarket, part two, and then a massive smiley face.
1: That's, well, you see, that's all you had to do, Natalie. Well, it wasn't that difficult.
3: She just didn't understand the word the.
1: The. Yeah. the definitive article. I can't even say it either.
0: Right, we will call it a day, shall we? Should we leave him to finish off?
1: Except to say that these two Agascavas align each in Deborah visits the supermarket on Wednesday with the fabulous Amy Swan. Okay, my friends, great stuff, great work. You will leave, and the Right Reverend Russell Rushton from Russell Rushton's Rendezvous has now entered the building, and he will be choosing the calculator numbers, which you can do one day, prayer this week as well.
3: Oh, joys.
1: Oh, joy, listen to that. The sarcasm is pronounced.
0: There was no bounds. You all just sign out next to your name.
1: Sign out, and then Natalie, of course, has got to go into the stable and do the mucking out.
3: I've got to what? Am I just putting my
0: Picture
3: on?
0: Yes, please.
1: So while we just turn everybody's microphone off, while they just try and write the names in a book. I'll do that. Don't worry about it. We will play this, and then we shall be choosing the calculator numbers with the Right Reverend Russell Rushton from Russell Rushton's Rendezvous. Wait for it. Next.

0: I Can't Hold On. Lorraine Chandler from 1972, and the Right Reverend Russell Rushton from Russell Rushton's Rendezvous has just turned the lights off. I should have maybe asked the General to turn the lights off earlier on, but I never even thought. Has everybody left now, General?
1: Yes, they've left.
0: Right. So.
1: I'm going myself in a minute.
0: I haven't even had. I mean, this is ridiculous, but I've still got 4 biscuits left.
1: Oh, don't worry.
0: Out of 6. I just not managed to even chomp on me biscuits. And that's not a euphemism. That's the first time I've used that catchphrase today.
1: Yeah.
0: Well, we're on best behaviour. Best behaviour. We don't want a reprimand. Russell. Yeah, that as well. You don't want a reprimand, do you?
1: No.
0: No, nobody does.
1: No,
0: not if you can help it. No. Unless it's the right time of day, of course. I'll turn your microphone up, it might help.
2: Is that the Right Reverend Russell Rushton's from Russell's Rendezvous reprimanding?
0: Well, you nearly got that right. It's the the Right Reverend Russell Rushton from Russell Rushton's Rendezvous reprimanded. You missed one word out.
2: Rightly.
0: So I will have another biscuit, and then, since you're here, we may as well make use of you, aren't we? Since you're here, you can choose the calculator numbers. But first, we must do... this.
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0: that Reverend Russell Rushton from Russell Rushton's Rendezvous, reprimanded, is sitting here ready to choose this week's calculator numbers. Usually, I've still got three biscuits left and a sort of very sort of pousy looking cup of tea. You can speak. Do you want a cup of tea?
1: No, I don't have a biscuit.
0: You can have a biscuit if you want. Here you are. There you go.
1: Well, just have one.
0: Yeah, just have the one. Yeah. Then don't force yourself.
1: Well, there's a bite out of this one.
0: Do what?
1: There's a bit out of this one. You're chomping it already.
0: Well, no, but they're very frail. You see, the banana flavours of the ones we have, and I have a banana flavour. Several other people have had several other flavours today, but I go for banana on a Monday.
1: Right.
0: Not that I'm, you know, some people in this organisation would call me Spectrum. You may know what that means, but because I have the same biscuits every day, I'm on the spectrum, I've been told.
2: My wife says the same thing about me.
1: Yeah.
0: Mm.
1: Yeah.
0: You probably say the same thing about most of us. So Mondays is banana flavour, but the banana flavour biscuits tend to be a bit frail. They break very easily. Mm. But a nice aroma. And you just sniffed that, didn't you?
1: I've just sniffed it.
0: Very good, nice aroma. I've got no tea left because
1: you haven't sniffed this because it's Kaiser nose shaped.
0: No. It just fits under the nostrils quite well. Yeah, it would have been an interesting policy. I got four cups of tea out of this small teapot. I mean, surely it's like five fish and three loaves.
1: How do you do that?
0: I don't. How do you do it? Sounds like a song by, is it Freddie and the Dreamers?
1: Yeah, mm. Yeah.
0: So, you're here, obviously. That or it's an illusion, a hologram.
1: Mm.
0: To choose the first of a new week of numbers.
2: I'm now going to go.
0: The General's leaving us.
1: The General is leaving us.
0: He's
1: leaving. Be upstanding.
0: Be upstanding. Well, we better be, aren't we? Absolutely.
2: I beg your pardon. That's the right phrase.
0: Those email reprimands will be coming through the post later on this evening. Every day.
2: Final written warning.
0: There's been so many written warnings. I've got. Yeah, I don't know how many more he can write.
1: I'll see you soon.
0: So we start a new week of China. Not China Cup. No, we've done that bit. Desktop calculator numbers. Right. So I'm just going to write in the book now. Monday. There we go. Tuesday. Are you following this? Yeah.
1: Mm-hmm.
0: Yeah. Wednesday. Yeah.
1: Mm-hmm.
0: Thursday. But we don't do Fridays, as you know. Thursdays. But we do, and I know they're extinct, we do Saturday. And I'm going to put R next to that for the Right Reverend Russell Rushton from Russell Rushton's Rendezvous, which follows this programme almost immediately. But we do need... The zero has come on, and the G. I've had the M spot symbol. This may be completely baffling. It's completely baffling me. It's been on the air for a while, but the G spot symbol is on there every day. I don't know why that would be. I don't know why that would be. So I do need the first of 10 numbers from 1 to 9.
1: Right.
0: Here we go.
1: 8.
0: 8's a good start. It's a good
1: 6.
0: Six. Good
1: four.
0: Start. Hang on. Now, you usually get to take about 2.5 minutes for each number, and now you're going too fast for me.
1: After I was reprimanded.
0: I put my glasses on now so I can keep up. Did you say 4?
1: Yeah.
0: Okay, 8, 6, 4 so far.
1: 2.
0: 2 we like.
1: 9.
0: Hold on while we put a decimal point in. So far we've got 8, 6, 4, 2, 9. Decimal point. Pray continue.
1: 2.
0: 2 we like.
1: 1.
0: 1.
1: 1.
0: 1.
1: 1.
0: 1.
1: 2.
0: 2. And the J will fit. So today, the first line of the equation is 8, 6, 4, 2, 9. Point. 2, 1, 1, 1, 2. I reiterate. 8, 6, 4, 2, 9. Point. 2, 1, 1, 1, 2. We now press the division button. And the G-spot symbol stays in place. But we are now into a second line of 10, the first number of which you will tell us now.
1: 4.
0: 4.
1: 4.
0: 4.
1: 5.
0: 5.
1: 5.
0: 5.
1: 6.
0: 6. Hold everything. We put a decimal point in there. 4, 4, 5, 5, 6. 4, 4, 5, 5, 6. Exactly. We now need another 5. Numbers, that is.
1: 1, 1.
0: Two ones.
1: Mm-hmm.
0: 1 and then another 1.
1: 1.
0: Yeah, go on. And again.
1: 3.
0: 3 we'd like.
1: 4.
0: 4.
1: 7.
0: 7. Which is it then? You did that. You put a finality to that last 7 because that was the 10th number. Very good indeed. So we have got 4, 4, 5, 5, 6. 1, 1, 3, 4, 7. I reiterate. 445561137. All that remains to do is press the equals button, but by mistake, which means 1.9. 1.9. So we'll put that there. 1.9. The final equation is 1.93978341. 1.93978341.
1: That's what I got.
0: Yeah, I thought it might be. Yeah. So 1.9 is a good start to the week, and there's still four more days to go, and maybe some more top quality guests to choose the numbers. I'm trying to choose these numbers as little as possible, and surprisingly, it's working.
1: You're doing very well.
0: I chose one day last week, and that was the worst numbers chosen of the week at 0.5.
1: Says it all.
0: Does indeed. What numbers we'll find tomorrow? Who knows? Who knows?

0: the Dave Clark Five. And I didn't know that the Right Reverend Russell Rushton knew so much about the Dave Clark Five, but apparently he does.
1: Yeah.
0: And for a start, that's the keyboard player Mike Smith.
1: Yes.
0: That does the whoa just before every chorus.
1: Yeah. What a. Yeah.
0: And you were on about, you've seen that, you used to see the Dave Clark Five every year.
1: No, not every year. God, my ears wouldn't take that.
0: Bits and pieces,
1: yeah. My parents used to go to Blackpool and take me every year. And we used to go to all the various theatres for various shows. And I saw the Dave Clark Five on. Fortunately or unfortunately, whichever way you look at it, my parents had no idea of the Dave Clark Five.
0: Well, no, that was just the generation gap in the day.
1: And we sat in the balcony, and as you can well imagine, the whole theatre was kind of, in fact, it's a wonder it didn't fall down with the sound wall. And my parents, I could see them with their hands over their ears, kind of thinking, this torture's got to come to an end in a minute.
0: So were like acts like, I mean, you probably what you're talking, 66, 67, something like that?
1: Yeah.
0: So were acts quite loud back then? Because you tend to associate loudness with the 70s, don't you?
1: No. I think it was the beat as well. I mean, if you think about that.
0: Bits and pieces
1: that
0: beat.
1: Bits and pieces. It was thump, thump, thump, thump.
0: But that's
1: thump.
0: That one, it goes.
1: Yeah. And again, the speakers weren't like they are now.
0: Exactly.
1: To distribute the sound. What come out of them hit you.
0: Yes, you know, straight down the line.
1: Yeah, straight down the
0: straight
1: line.
0: Straight down the middle, in fact.
1: Yes, yeah. But brilliant night that was. Yeah.
0: So you saw the Dave Clark Five once then?
1: Just once, yeah.
0: And then was that at Blackpool on one of the piers?
1: No, it was in the, I think it was the Queen's Theatre.
0: Right.
1: Yeah. And you can tell the comparison because there was a chap named Dave King, who was an all-round entertainer, a bit like Max Bygraves and the Clark brothers, who made their living tap dancing. And they were the top of the bills. But on this, I think it was a Saturday night or a Sunday night, whichever, they had special guests. And that particular night was Dave Clark.
0: So on Sunday night, they'd have like top pop acts.
1: Yes,
0: because we were in the charts, the top 10 at the time.
1: Yeah, brilliant night.
0: So there would have been a load of sort of like people like the Dave Clark Five, Dave D. Dozy Beaky McTitch, people like that we're talking, aren't we?
1: Yeah. Who, you know, you'd just do a one night nighter and then move on. They were the Tottenham sound.
0: Oh, is that, if we class that as the Tottenham sound?
1: Because you had the Liverpool sound,
0: of course.
1: The Manchester sound.
0: Of course, yeah.
1: And then they were the Tottenham sound, so they were the Southerners.
0: Yes.
1: And it also appealed to me, being a Tottenham fan, you see.
0: I see.
1: And they were a lot cooler as well. They had kind of the button-up white shirts rather than these, like, and Page, you know, like the Beatles had
0: with their Bob Aycutts.
1: They were either that or they had white polar necks under blazers. So, dead cool.
0: Yeah, I can picture that now you've said that. They did have white polo necks under places, didn't they? Yeah.
1: And Dave Clark Five went to America. And my understanding is that he owned the group. So, all the other musicians or members of the group were paid by him.
0: So, they were like employed by him?
1: Yeah. Rather than it being, you know, if there were five of them, then it was split five ways,
0: He employed them,
1: Tell you.
0: It was quite possibly more successful than you think, the Dave Clark Five.
1: Oh, without a doubt. I mean, the one of the... I had an album there, it's called Broadway, and they played things like On Broadway and things like that, but it was their twist on it. And still good music, I love it.
0: Those records like Red Balloon, which you just played, and there's another one I play quite regularly, and of course I can't remember it now.
1: Yeah, Glad All Over. I'm feeling Glad All Over.
0: Yeah, that's one of them.
1: I don't know who Glad was, but...
0: Bits and Pieces. Bits but there's another pieces, one that's similar to Red Balloon, and I just cannot remember it. Could go on. From about 1968... because those Bits and Pieces and Glad All Over from probably about 4 years previous.
1: Oh, God.
0: He's digging out now, he's digging it down now. The old brain is whirring round.
1: Let me consult the Oracle.
0: He'll consult the Oracle. We will see if we can find out what Dave Clark Five single I'm thinking about. Now, I came across this record yesterday, and I've been not had it in the old collection for years. But it's back now. Wow, the Right Reverend Russell Rushton from Russell Rushton's Rendezvous finds out what the other Dave Clark record was from 1968.

0: excerpt from a teenage opera. I didn't own a copy of this record till yesterday, and that's it, I just played it. 1966. And that's it. What have we learned today? Absolutely nothing, because we are done. This programme returns at 2 p.m. prompt tomorrow, online, on the app, and on your smart speaker. Charlene's got the Leek Rocks, begins tonight at 8, and next, the Right Reverend Russell Rushton and Russell Rushton's Rendezvous is next. It just leaves one burning issue question of the day, and that is,
1: are,
0: go on, say it,
1: are you in the club
0: yet?
1: Yet.
0: That's the one.

0: Andy Burnham is to create a number 10 North if he becomes Prime Minister. The frontrunner for the Labour leadership says Westminster is fragmented and disjointed and will move swathes of the government operation to Manchester. In his first major speech, the Makerfield MP says change is long overdue.
1: We need a new determination to raise living standards of every single person in this land. And we must accept that to do that, to fix the economy and the country, we need to change politics and we need to do it now.
0: Five people have been killed following a shooting in northern Germany. Police say two people, one of whom is a suspect, have been arrested at a youth centre in Stade. One in 10 children in England have been referred to mental health services in the past year. That equates to more than a million children, double the number in 2018 to 2019, with anxiety being the main reason. And Manchester City have confirmed Enzo Maresca as their new manager. That's the latest from Radio News Hub. I'm David Hall.
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0: clouds will increase into the afternoon, particularly in the west. Scattered showers move into Northern Ireland and Western Scotland. Warm in the sunshine with highs of 24 degrees Celsius.
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afternoon, folks. It's just after 4 o'clock, so that can only mean one thing. It's Russell's Rendezvous. With Sound of the 70s. Great show from Paul, as always. On the show today, apart from playing great music from the 70s, we've a very special guest coming in to the studio about

And finally, if we get time, that is, we'll be looking at the greatest albums in the 70s.

That was Miguel Rios with Sound of Joy. And if you are wondering how we managed to fit in so many people from his band, I think there were about 500,

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1: Yes, indeed you are. So, two very different pieces of music to start the programme off. We had Johnny Johnson and the Bandwagon with Sweet Inspiration, and then we had Miguel Rios and his cast of 5,000. Here's the Moody Blues with Questions.

the Moody Blues. Really, I could dedicate a whole program to that group. I just think they are out of this world. Anyway, that's just my personal opinion. Now, this next record, I have to say, I've never heard, and the only reason I'm playing it is because I've just seen the title of it, and it's from 1970. If You Let Me Make Love to You, Then Why Can't I Touch You? And it's by Ronnie Dyson, so I think this must be before he went into making the vacuum cleaners. Anyway, we'll see whether he made a wise decision in going into the vacuum cleaner business. Here's Ronnie Dyson with, and remember this title, If You Let Me Make Love to You, Then Why Can't I Touch You?

Well, if that was the first time you'd heard that, it was certainly the first time I'd heard that, I do think it might actually be the last time. And he made a right good decision in going into the Hoover business, or should I say, the Dyson business. Anyway, this next one is Steam from 1970, and it's Na Na Hey Hey, Kiss Him Goodbye.

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1: Yes, indeed, you are listening to Russell's Rendezvous Sound of the 70s on League Radio, your community radio, but reaching the world because we're on Tinternet. Now, we've just managed to usher out the last of the 500 who were with Miguel Rios's orchestra. And lo and behold, what happens? We have the Bidu Orchestra coming up the stairs and plunking themselves down. And here they are now, from 1975, with the Summer of 42.

summer of 42, and here we are, the summer of 2026. Now, Granny, put your teeth back in, because here's Bruce Springsteen, just for you. And he's a wee bit early, but I'm sure you'll forgive him. From 1975, here's the 4th of July.

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She said she won't set herself on fire for me anymore.

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Did you hear the cops finally busted Madame Marie for telling fortunes better than they do?

0: Interesting discussion the other day, and that was whether the 1970s was the golden age of rock and roll, should I say rock albums, started just talking about the greatest albums, is that too big a word to use, or extreme word to use, from the 70s. So let's just put a thinking heads on and have a think about it. Well, we had Led Zeppelin 3. That was released in 1970. And in 1971, we went from the likes of Led Zeppelin to Marvin Gaye with What's Going On. So, complete change. What have we got? 1972. Now, this was an interesting one. And this was the Rolling Stones, and it really captured the Rolling Stones at their most unpolished performance. It was Exile on Main Street, and it was something different. 1973, well, there can only be one album there, and that is The Dark Side of the Moon. And that was Pink Floyd's 1973 masterpiece, and is still regarded as a masterpiece now. 74, again a change. And we had Joni Mitchell with Court and Spark, and that kind of blended her poetic songwriting with a jazz-inflected sound. And as we moved on to 1975, what do we have in 1975? Well, we had Bob Dylan, the great, the only Bob Dylan, with Blood on the Tracks. Now, I have to confess, I was never a massive Bob Dylan fan, but whether it's age or whether I'm now appreciating different things, and I suppose we all do, I really do appreciate what a great artist Dylan continues to be. The lyrics, everything. So, Bob Dylan, 1975. 76, we moved. I just can't get over why there's so many changes in sounds. Because we then got, in 1976, Stevie Wonder with Songs in the Key of Life. Referred to as a magnum opus in an expansive, joyous and deeply human celebration of life in all its complexity, blending soul, funk, jazz and pop with dazzling musicianship and social consciousness. Well, I couldn't agree more with that. Here's an interesting one from 1977, and again, I came into listening to David Bowie in my latter years, and this one's from 1977, and it was Low, and it was with David Bowie, and he is diving into ambient textures, whatever they are, and he was cooperating with Brian Eno, and it helped redefine, I think, the boundaries of rock, electronic and art music for decades to come. One of the key tracks on that, incidentally, was Sound and Vision, which still holds its own nowadays. Then again, we have the ladies coming on the scene with Blondie's breakthrough third album called Parallel Lines, which blended punk energy with catchy pop hooks. And where are we now? We've got 78. We're moving into 1979. And again, when you think about the 70s, the mixture of music we had. We had London Calling, and this was The Clash, a genre-defying masterpiece. And most certainly it was, because it fused punk with reggae, ska, rockabilly and soul. Yep, London Calling, The Clash. And there we have it, the 1970s by albums. Interesting talking point. What are your thoughts? Here's the adverts. And after the adverts, we've got Esther Phillips with What a Difference a Day Makes.
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difference today.

That was Esther Phillips with What a Difference a Day Makes, and what a difference a day does make. One day, or, well, certainly almost for the last week, we've had these boiling hot temperatures. And then this morning I was up early and I thought, oh, it's gone a bit chilly. Then it's gone close. I'm not quite sure what it is out there now. It's gone a wee bit dull, but there's still people walking around in T-shirts. Not seeing any shorts, but my understanding is, and we'll probably know more when the weather comes up on the hour, is that it's going to get warm again. So, phew. Get the sombreros out, get the sun cream out, and get the ice cream out. If in doubt, get the ice cream out. Here's Eric Clapton with Knocking on Heaven's Door, and this is from 1975.

Eric Clapton, Knocking on Heaven's Door. Here's Duane Eddy with Play Me Like You Play Your Guitar, taking it up to the news. Speak to you, see you on the other side of the news.

0: Andy Burnham is to expand his office to Manchester if he becomes Prime Minister. The Makerfield MP has given his first major speech as he heads towards winning the Labour leadership race and becoming PM.
1: Westminster hasn't been working for people, and it hasn't been working for a very long time. In fact, it is broken. And as a result, the country isn't where it should be. It is stuck in a rut. And clearly we can't go on like this.
0: Former Conservative MP Craig Williams has pleaded guilty to cheating at gambling by placing bets on the date of the 2024 general election. The 41-year-old was an aide to the then Prime Minister Rishi Sunak before the election was called. One in 10 children in England have been referred to mental health services in the past year. That equates to more than a million children, double the number in 2018, with anxiety being the main reason. And actress Penelope Keith, famed for her role in The Good Life, has died at the age of 86. That's the latest from Radio News Hub. I'm David Hall.
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0: Cloud will increase into the afternoon, particularly in the west. Scattered showers move into Northern Ireland and Western Scotland. Warm in the sunshine with highs of 24 degrees Celsius.
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2: Welcome back to the second hour of the show. And who have we got coming up? I tell you who we've got coming up. We've got everybody's favourite. Well, I know it's my wife's favourite. David Cassidy with I Write the Songs.

That was Elton John, and what I do want to just say at this exact moment in time, while it's in my mind, I want to say a massive thank you to Charlene, who stood in for me when I haven't been able to get into the studio. So a massive thank you, Charlene, and of course we'll be hearing from you later with your show, Leek Rocks with Charlene. That's 8 till 9, and before that we have Happy Hour with Neil Woodley. You've got to put up with me for a couple of more hours, and then you've got Neil followed by Charlene. So there's no excuse. Keep tuned to your Leek Radio. Now, if I said a billowing caftan and a beard, who would you think of? No, not Bette Lynch. It's Demis Roussos, Happy to Be on an Island in the Sun, from 1975.

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Okay, folks, it's that time of the show for the Feel Good Three. Three Tamla Motown hits from 1971. So sit back, relax, enjoy.

Well, I think we've had three real belters on the Feel Good 3 today. Of course, there were Stevie Wonder with We Can Work It Out, Nathan Jones by The Supremes, and The Temptations with Just My Imagination. Hope you enjoyed them. Here's Kiki Dee with I've Got The Music In Me.

0: That was Kiki D with I've Got the Music in Me, and of course we've always got the music in us here at Leet Radio, and we're here for you. Okay, I said we'd have a look at what's going on in and around the Leek area, and I'm pleased to say our special guests have just come in through the door, so I will be having a word with them very shortly. Okay, so 18th of July, we have got a Summer Fete and Vintage Tractor Fair. That's a Saturday, incidentally, between 1 and 5 p.m. Now, this is a matter of interpretation here. I call it Onkut, whereas other people call it Wonkut. So I'm not getting in the argument, I'm just saying. So it's at Onkut Church, Summer Fete and Vintage Tractor Fair. I think there's something there for everyone. It's at the Onkut Village Hall and adjacent field. If you need the postcode, ST137RU, look it up. I think you will have a good day out there. Oh, by the way, there's a free bouncy castle as well, so that should encourage you. Now, any budding drummers out there? If so, then Soul Devotion are looking for a drummer. They cover soul and funk. If you're interested, then drop a message to... I'll tell you, drop a message to in a minute, if I can find out if there is actually an address on there. No, no, no, no. So that's pretty good, isn't it? I would suggest look on the internet for Soul Devotion. I'm sure there'll be something on there. Okay. 5th of July, the Sunday supplement here in Leek, Artisan Market, plus independent shops, cafes and pubs. 5th of July, always a good day out for the family. And on the 28th of June, there's a pre-loved market at the Hotel Rudyard, 11 a.m. to 1 p.m. It's free entry. That's Sunday, the 28th of June. Wow, there's a lot going on. 28th of June, same day, 11 a.m. to 2 p.m. This is the Horton First School. They've got a summer festival and artisan market. Oh, by Jove. An inflatable assault course and giant slide. Three live music acts. A dance performance. Guinea pig rescue. Cuddles and petting. Well, there seems to be everything going on here. 20 local arts and crafts stalls, big raffle, barbecue, bar and refreshments, ice cream. All money raised goes to Friends, which I think has is the kind of the collective group at the Horton First School. So definitely worth a trip out there. Oh, I thought we've got some more. No, we haven't. But it gives me a chance to pin back your ears because, as I say, my special guests have come in and I'm just going to play a couple of more numbers and then we can start having a chat. They're nodding, so that's positive. OK, so I'll tell you what, we better have the adverts, otherwise I'll be in big trouble again. Nothing new, I hear you say. OK, here goes.
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0: Right, so I'm going to throw a fact at you and just let this absorb whilst I play another record. And I say please let it absorb because we'll be talking to my guests about this. There's been a loss of 2,557 babies and young adults in Staffordshire in 1 year. Let me just repeat that. There's been a loss of 2,557 babies and young adults in Staffordshire in 1 year. While you just dwell on that, I'm going to play this next song for a very special lady, Tracy. You better be listening or else you are in big trouble. She's Leo Sayers' number one fan. And it can only be one thing, Leo Sayer with One Man Band.

0: One Man Band, Leo Sayer, for Tracy, and everybody else, of course. Bless you, Tracy. OK, I am just going to hand you over to my two guests. It's Daniel, who is the grandson of Steve Parker. Now, you might remember Steve Parker. He was part of the Werrington Posse, who came in to tell us all about the walk, pilgrimage no less, around the churches in our area. And we had a right good chat. And I think he's a man of many sweatshirts and T-shirts, because we've got here... we've got here, cleverly disguised as a responsible adult. Now, that's Grandad with his T-shirt on. And I'm pleased to say Daniel is far more laid back here. OK, so... Steve,
1: yeah.
0: Those statistics were alarming.
1: Yes, I, when I first heard them, I think we all know of people who have miscarriages or lose children. We hear it on the news, we probably know friends. But those statistics of over 2,500 in 1 year, it just blew me away.
0: I was gobsmacked when you sent those through to us. I really, really was. As you so rightly say, unless it's brought to the attention of folk, they've no idea, no perspective. They can't put these things in perspective. They'll hear occasionally, oh, somebody's gone missing or whatever else. But in Staffordshire alone, absolutely frightening.
1: Yeah.
0: And I know we could talk and talk and talk about that and why it happens and this, that and the other. And I'm pretty damn sure there's a lot of people who do talk and talk and talk about it. But you pair are not talking about it. You're going to do something about it.
1: We are indeed.
0: Yeah, which fills me with hope. So, we're going to play another song. This is... as I actually said, it's the Werrington Posse, so what more can you play but Glen Campbell and Rhinestone Cowboy.

0: Rhinestone Cowboy, Glen Campbell, and we have one part of the Werrington Posse, at least here, Steve Parker and grandson Daniel. I'm just going to throw those statistics again at you because they're still mind-boggling to me, and what you guys are going to talk about is very much in support of doing something about it. Let me just mention them statistics again. A loss of 2,557 babies and young adults in Staffordshire in 1 year. Just think the impact of that on families and the such like. Right, I've done enough talking. Over to Steve and Daniel. And as I say, there's a lot of talking, there's a lot of hot air from here, there and everywhere. But these guys are aiming to do something to support this. So, over to you.
1: So, this year we will be partaking in the Hope Pilgrimage. A recognised pilgrimage route from Edale to Eam in the Dark Peak of the Peak District. It's around 40 miles, or just over 45 kilometres, for those of you metrically minded.
2: It takes on the highest peaks. So we've got Mamtour, Wainsill, and a few others. Stanage Pole, it's all the big ones.
0: Have you been in training for this?
1: No.
2: We did something similar last year.
0: Oh, right.
2: And I had some big blisters. I fell over a few times and I lost two toenails. So, I'm really looking forward to it.
0: Good. Yes. And just go through that again. Where are you actually? I'm just trying to... I know the Dark Peak and I know where Stanage Edge, did you say?
2: Yeah, Stanage Pole. Mamtour.
0: Yes.
2: Stanage Pole.
0: Yes.
2: Wainsill. And there's a few others I'd never heard on, like Higgers Tor.
0: No,
2: me, but that's nearly 500 metres tall.
0: Oh, my goodness.
2: Ian Moore, Sir William Hill. No, never heard of them, but I will know them very well because we've got to go up and down them. Yeah.
0: Well, the only good thing is as you go up,
2: hopefully
0: there's an opportunity for you to come down.
2: Yeah.
0: Although... people always say when they're walking, it's more difficult to come down than it is to go up. A mate of mine walked up Snowdon. Now, he was a bit bonny, I think, is the politest way of putting it. And I said to him, have you done any training? And he says, no. He says, I've ordered a dozen Mars bars. Right. And I goes, right. Yeah. And everybody else were there, apparently, with the glucose drinks and you name it, everything. You know, they'd been... filling themselves full of pasta and such like. He did pretty well, in fairness, three quarters of the way up, apart from the fact that by then he'd polished off the 12 Mars bars. He was not very well coming back, but so don't take too many Mars bars.
2: No.
0: Okay, so how many miles was it again?
1: About 30.
0: About 30. Yeah. So what date's this?
2: It is the 11th to the 13th of August, so it's going to be 2.5 days.
0: Yes.
2: So we'll get there. We booked a couple of accommodations.
0: Yeah.
2: We were going to Wild Camp.
0: Yeah.
2: But we thought carrying the tent and equipment and doing that. No.
0: Yeah, yeah, yeah.
2: So we've got two accommodations. So
0: you want a bit of luxury, don't you? A good hot bath, shower, and whatever.
2: Well, that's it. Yeah. Rest your blisters.
0: Yeah. Rest your blisters. Yeah,
2: pop your blisters. You don't do that, do you, these days?
0: Yeah. Cut your toenails.
2: Yeah, they'll be done before. Yeah. Get my feet ready for...
0: Now, what about boots and things like that? Have they been well...
2: I've got good boots, but they need some dubbing. So last time when we did it, my feet got wet.
0: Yeah.
2: And that wasn't good. That was on day two.
0: Right, got you.
2: Yeah, so
0: got
2: we did you. 3 days again last time.
0: Okay, so 40-odd miles, so you're planning to do what, about... 15, 60 miles a day?
2: Yeah, it's 30, just over 30.
0: Yeah, all right, kilograms.
2: So we...
0: kilograms, kilometres, sorry.
2: Yeah, 30 miles, 10 yards. No, I'm joking. it'd be nice to do 10 mile a day.
0: Yeah.
2: But after 10 miles, we'll be up Mamtour. So the first day is going to be 13, 14.
0: Yeah, yeah.
2: Then close on a 10, and then just finish the last day.
0: Got you.
2: So the last day should be a half a day.
0: Right. Yeah. And is it just you guys who are...
1: Yes, doing it's it. Just us two this time.
0: Right, yep. Hold fire, because I'm going to play the news now, and I'm also going to play the weather. So, unfortunately, it doesn't reach that far ahead, no. But it gives us an idea, doesn't it? So, just bear with me. In fact, I think we'd better play a bit of music whilst I get that up. I've got that absorbed, like we did last time. So, I'm going to play this, and I hope you aren't blinded by the light, but here's Manfred Mann's Earth Band from 1974.

0: Right, here it is. Only 5 minutes late, which isn't too bad for me, I suppose. Here's the news.
1: Andy Burnham is to create a number 10 North if he becomes Prime Minister. The frontrunner for the Labour leadership says Westminster's fragmented and disjointed and will move swathes of the government machine to Manchester. In his first major speech, the Makerfield MP says change is long overdue.
2: We need a new determination to raise living standards of every single person in this land. And we must accept that, to do that, to fix the economy and the country, we need to change politics, and we need to do it now.
1: Six people have now been confirmed dead after a shooting at a youth welfare centre in northern Germany. The suspected shooter's been arrested in Stade, just west of Hamburg. The number of children being referred to mental health services in England is on the up. More than 1 million, double the number in 2018, are seeking help

0: Clouds will increase into the afternoon, particularly in the west. Scattered showers move into Northern Ireland and Western Scotland. Warm in the sunshine with highs of 24 degrees Celsius.
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3: Too true. Now, just to reiterate, I've got in the studio Steve and grandson Daniel, who are embarking, I think is the word to use, on a sponsored walk, a pilgrimage in many ways. And I'm just going to ask them to just repeat a few of the facts, and then we'll get down to the nitty-gritty as to how you guys out there can support these two brave fellas. Okay, so, date?
4: It's the 11th to the 13th of August.
3: 11th to the 13th of August. And I'm going to make sure that after they've cured all their blisters and whatever else, they come back into the studio and give us an update on how they've gone on. So remember that, the 11th to the 13th of August, and it's an aid of...
5: Well, the charity is a child of mine.
3: Mm-hmm.
5: Yeah, it's a charity set up by a lady who had lost a child. I think it was 2010. She had experienced, she wanted to talk about it, found it difficult just to talk to friends, and there was not much out there for her. So she set up this little, well, it wasn't a charity then, but got people together and saw the value of just talking. Sometimes to people you don't know was, mm-hmm. was easier. And it helped so much. So this has grown now into a charity. One of the leading charities that help people who've lost babies and young adults. And it's based in Stafford, so it's a local charity.
3: And what's it called again?
5: A Child of Mine.
3: Right, remember that, everybody. A Child of Mine. And I'll get some details in a moment as to... so you can actually get on their website and just have a look about what it is all about. But I'm sure you'll agree with me, it's a well worth cause. We hope we never have to experience what these people have gone through. But unfortunately... it does happen, and regrettably, we seem to be hearing more and more of it happening. Right, okay, so we know the dates. Just a brief resume of the course again. It made me sweat when you were talking about it.
4: So it starts in Edale, in the Dark Peaks, and we walk to Eam. It's about 30 miles, and we hit some of the highest areas in the area, including Mantor, Stanage Pole and Wynn Hill.
5: I feel tired already. Are you sure?
3: Yeah. What, 11th of... Oh, God, I'd have come with you, but I think I must be trimming my beard that day. Right, OK. So, as I say, we'll certainly get them in after they've done the walk. Now, how can people sponsor you guys?
5: I'll let this young man with the technology.
4: Yeah. So, we've got an excellent team here. My grandfather taking the more social route of sponsorship forms. He's always got one on him. So, you know, if you ever bump into him, feel free. But I'm also setting up a Just Giving page. Excellent website. And that's how we raised funds last time. So, if you want to sponsor us, you can go to the Just Giving website and search our names and A Child of Mine, and it should come up, or go to www.justgiving.com/page/Dan and Dan Steve 1.
5: There's a lot there, isn't there?
3: Yeah. There's a lot there. Right, what I'm going to ask you is if you could write all of that down for me, and I will, in fact, I shall ask you to repeat it several more times, but what I want to make sure is that I get it written down so that we can put it on our socials as well

0: for you. Okay, so you've heard it for the first time. You may be hearing it several more times before Dan and Steve leave the studio, because I think you'll agree with me that it is a cause we should all be aware of. This seed of an idea germinated in Staffordshire, which we should be proud of. It's now nationwide, and I think you'll all agree with me that it's well worth supporting. Right, I'm desperately trying to think that we've covered everything, but I'm looking at Steve and Daniel to see if I've missed something totally obvious.
1: No, we've got the details of the walk. Yeah. There's a bit more detail perhaps about the charity.
0: Yep, go on, go for it, go for it.
1: So like I say, it's been set up for a few years now, and on the 3rd of July, it's the National Bereaved Parents Day.
0: Right.
1: So it's the 3rd of Friday, the 3rd of July, which is something the charity had set up. So what they're encouraging people now, it's 7 o'clock on that night, if you want to light a candle for a lost one, or if you know somebody who's lost a child, is to light a candle to reflect and to remember and to get encouragement from light, because light in the darkness of times helps to bring some sort of healing and peace. So lighting a candle can help with that. And I've got contact details as well if people want to email, so I'll let you have those in a minute.
0: Right, yeah.
1: And they do other... They have monthly meetings, bring people together monthly, and I've just downloaded this off the internet. So they caught something called Snowdrops, for example, and it says here, a relaxed and friendly group that provides emotional support for anyone affected by late pregnancy and baby loss in a safe, understanding environment. We meet on the first Thursday of each month, 7 till 9, and it's at Stone, Walton Stone, and the next meeting is Thursday, the 2nd of July.
0: All right,
1: in Stone.
0: My birthday.
1: Oh, well, and sometimes it's online, so again. So that's ongoing. Every month there's this group meet up, and there's other groups they organise. I said that one's for younger babies, but younger children.
0: Yeah.
1: There's another group, and it just brings people together.
0: And they can share experiences and how they've... come to terms with things.
1: Yeah, or coming to terms.
0: Or coming to terms with things. Or it's a complete mishmash.
1: Yeah, and I think it takes courage to walk through a door, doesn't it?
0: Very much so.
1: The feedback we're getting is when they walk through, they're not intimidated, they're not pressurised, they speak at their own time, or they just listen.
0: Yes.
1: I'm sure, I don't know, but I'm sure there's tears
0: and emotion. Yes, I'm sure there is.
1: But you come out feeling
0: so
1: better.
0: Much better. I think what we should try and do is, and if I could ask you through your good services, it'd be great to get them in to the studio.
1: Yeah.
0: And we could have a good chat about it.
1: Can
0: I leave that with you?
1: Yeah.
0: As your publicity.
1: I think they'll jump at the opportunity.
0: Yeah, please do. We'd welcome them coming in that respect. Okay. Now, I've just seen this, and as I'm looking at it, I'm thinking to myself, will there be laughter in the rain, if indeed there is going to be any rain? Neil Sedaka asked that question in 1974, so let's play that, and then I'll be back with you.

0: I don't know if that was in good spirit or not to even consider laughing in the rain, but they've taken it in good stead, so we're all right regarding that. When we were just chatting off air, so to speak, Steve was remarking about a particular quotation. Is that
1: yes,
0: the word?
1: Yes, something on their website.
0: Yeah, that's on the website. And I'd like him to read that to us, if he
1: Lovely.
0: Would.
1: Yeah, thanks very much. Each year they have a theme, the charity have a theme, and this is what it says here. This year's theme is, This is My Place. This is My Place is finding a sense of belonging and community within grief, and highlighting that no matter where you are in your journey, there is a place for your child's memory.
0: Yes.
1: And that's the theme. So community, bringing people together, as you said. Yeah.
0: Yeah. Yeah. That is heartwarming in many ways. I think you'd agree with me. Okay. I'm giving one final shout out for the dates. I've asked Daniel, who's the technical man, to let me have all the details about how you can support this brave pair, and we'll put it on our socials. I really do hope that you will support them. I think you'll agree with me, it's a very worthy cause. And if you're in any doubt, then I'm going to ask them to let us have the website for the charity, so you can go and have a look at the terrific work that they are doing. Phew. Right. So, one final thing to ask of you. The dates again are the 11th to the 13th of August. Is that right?
1: Yes. Yep.
0: Okay. Remember the names, Steve and Daniel. As I say, they're going to let me have the details about the Just Giving and whatever else. But if you see a sponsor form out on your travels, and I'm sure they'll be dropping them off in all sorts of outlets and whatever else, it is a child of mine and supporting bereaved parents. It gives details of the walk they're going to do. It's a 30-mile walk from Edale to Eam in the Peak District. And just remember this, it's taking in the highest peaks of Mamtor and Wynne Hill. So, all donations to go to a child of mine. So, when you're going in and you're buying your sweets, your cigarettes, your cans of beer and whatever else, instead of buying six cans of beer, just buy four cans of beer and donate the difference. Every penny counts, and every pound counts. So think about it. Don't just bypass it as another sponsorship. This is a what's the word I'm looking for? This is something that needs to be supported. I was completely ignorant of it. I suspect you were as well. Today has opened my mind, and I hope it's opened yours as well. So, there we are. Is there anything else you guys want to say?
1: Well, that sponsor form's for you.
0: Yeah, right, all right. Yeah.
1: to leave here.
0: Yeah.
1: I'll email you all the contact details. Unless people have got a pen and paper now, I can...
0: Email me the details, and then we'll get it on our...
1: Say that a few,
0: yeah,
1: few times.
0: Yeah.
1: So, yeah, but we're looking for... We've got T-shirts to wear.
0: Yeah.
1: To promote it. Mine's a bit tight at the moment.
0: I know the feeling.
1: It could be tighter when we tighter on the day, word. So if not, if it's too tight, I'll tie it on the back of my rucksack. So if people are out there and they see us, that they'll know what we're doing.
0: Yeah,
1: and
0: they honk your horn, give them a wave, get your hand in your pocket.
2: We will have a sponsor form.
0: You will have a sponsor form. Take a bucket.
1: Yes, okay.
0: A bucket is always good. Tie it on your rucksack and And if you're stopping, walking past any hostelries, pop you in there.
1: We've got to stay hydrated, haven't you?
0: I'm glad you said that. Yeah. You see, they are true sportsmen, these two guys are. Okay. So, Steve, Daniel, thank you very much for coming in.
1: No, thank you.
0: Thank you for educating me. and I wish you every success. Mm. I'm sure you will do. I hope our listeners are going to get behind you as well.
1: That'd be nice.
0: I've got a sponsorship form here, and I'm going to leave it for the presenters. I hope they'll fill it in. There's certainly 10 quid coming from me anyway. So, and then when you've finished it,
1: yep,
0: please come in.
1: We'll hobble in.
0: Hobble in. Yeah. There's those stairs.
1: We say there's no lift, is there?
0: For those of you who don't know, we've got 3 flights of stairs. So, actually, they could come training here if they wanted to. So, if they give me 10 minutes' notice, we can make sure they get here. And so, as I say, bear in mind everything that's been said about this. Apologies if I keep harping on about it, but I think it needs time for people to absorb what this is all about. Mm-hmm. Have a great walk.
1: Thank you.
0: I hope the weather stays good for you.
1: Well, not as warm as it's been.
0: No.
1: Today, ideal.
0: Yeah, nice kind of medium in between. Keep that rain off for you.
1: Yeah.
0: I'll be certainly praying for you.
1: Lovely, thank you.
0: And
1: like I say, it's a pilgrimage, so it's time out for us.
2: I shan't pretend I'm doing this completely selflessly. I will enjoy doing it.
1: You know, when we get to the top of Mount Tour and that, Howden Reservoir, the reservoirs. Yeah.
0: Lovely part of the country.
1: Seeing stars and a bit faint, I'll take it. I'll take the photos.
0: Yeah.
1: And I can see what I've missed because I'm not been quite conscious.
0: I love you. Thanks very much, guys.
1: Thank you.
0: It's been a pleasure talking to you, as always. Don't think what T-shirt he'll be wearing when he comes back. But as I say, all the very best to you.
1: Thank you.
0: Okay. I'm just trying to think of an appropriate song to play you out. Let me just have a look. Well, I suppose we could have John Lennon, Whatever Gets You Through the Night.
1: Mm,
0: does that...
1: What's better than Another One Bites the Dust?
0: I love it. Let's stick that one in, and I'll make sure you get down these stairs safely. Okay, here goes.

Well, what an amazing pair of guys. It's a pleasure for them to come into the studio and have a right good chat. And we certainly did have a right good chat. So, well, we're into the last half hour of the show. Where's that gone? Here's Love Unlimited with, would you believe it, it's another orchestra. How on earth are you going to get up that set of stairs? I don't know. It's Love Unlimited Orchestra with the love theme from 1974.

Well, I think we've had a filler orchestras this Monday in the show, definitely. So I'll not invite any more orchestras in today. I think we've had enough coming up and down those stairs. I'm going to play two numbers now, one from Lulu and one from Olivia Newton-John. Two lovely ladies, one who's still with us and one who regrettably isn't. So we'll start with Olivia Newton-John, Long Live Love from 1974.

the lovely Olivia Newton-John, who departed this earth in 2022. And I don't mind admitting, whereas some of you ladies out there would admit you had David Cassidy posters on your wall, while mine had Olivia Newton-John. God bless it. I said there were two ladies, and this lady is very much still with us. It's Lulu with The Man Who Sold the World.

Lulu with The Man Who Sold the World. And here's a lady who was born with a smile on her face. It can only be one person. It's Stephanie DeSykes from 1974.

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4: This

Sorry, I seem to say this every week. Where does time go? But it certainly does go. So, what can I say? We're into the last quarter of an hour of the show. Just a reminder, coming up is Neil Woodley with Happy Hour. And then we've got Charlene with Leek Rocks. And certainly, if it's anything to do with Charlene, Leek will definitely be rocking. So, let's have Supertramp. Always a good one to play. Dreamer from 1975.

When you hear that tune, you know it's only one thing. Yes, we're reaching the end of the show. Thanks as always for keeping me company. Same time, same place. I hope so.

Until next time, keep your feet on the ground and keep reaching for the stars. Take care and stay safe.

0: Andy Burnham is to expand his office to Manchester if he becomes Prime Minister. The Makerfield MP has given his first major speech as he heads towards winning the Labour leadership race and becoming PM.
1: Westminster hasn't been working for people, and it hasn't been working for a very long time. In fact, it is broken. And as a result, the country isn't where it should be. It is stuck in a rut. And clearly we can't go on like this.
0: Resident doctors in England are to bring an end to 3 years of industrial action. They've accepted an offer from the Department of Health on pay and working conditions. 1 in 10 children in England have been referred to mental health services in the past year. That equates to more than 1 million children, double the number in 2018. And sitcom legend Dame Penelope Keith, famed for her roles as Margot Ledbetter in The Good Life and Audrey Forbes Hamilton in To the Manor Born, has died at the age of 86. That's the latest from Radio News Hub. I'm David Hall.
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0: clouds will increase into the afternoon, particularly in the west. Scattered showers move into Northern Ireland and Western Scotland. Warm in the sunshine with highs of 24 degrees Celsius.
1: And currently 17 degrees outside at the moment, going down to 12 degrees tonight, nice and fresh for the morning. And then tomorrow we're going to be variably cloudy with a brief shower or two perhaps, up with a high of 19 degrees centigrade. Here comes summer.
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1: And a very good evening to you.

Yeah, a massive thank you there to Russell for his 70s show. Really enjoying it. And now we've got an hour of just feel-good music coming up before Charlene drops in with Leek Rocks for an hour. And then we've got the art show coming on a little bit later on with Ellen Wilson. So all that sort of good stuff coming on.

0: Yeah, there you go. Chic and good times. And it's all about good times this evening. In fact, I've been having so much of a good time, I forgot this.
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1: We are indeed, and from Chic to Sister Sledge, who used Bernard, Nile Rodgers and Bernard Edwards for all their musical backing. Let's open the right fader, shall we?

0: There you go, a bit of Diana Ross on the happy hour today. And that was a little bit of a surprise for me because it wasn't what I thought I was opening. You can have some of what I thought was opening right after this.
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5: This

Yeah, there you go. Hotel California, absolutely beautiful tune. And it's a shame they had to fade it at the end. The musicians are probably still in the studio somewhere playing away at that outro. Anyway, back to the good times.

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2: Yeah, indeed. Yes, we are. And thank you for listening. That just about wraps it up. We've just got time for one, maybe two more tunes, or one and a little bit of one, before I have to disappear. Make way for Charlene, because she's coming in doing Leak Rocks, and that's going to be right after the news. Hope you've enjoyed it. Catch up with me at karaoke on Thursday night at the Auctioneer in Hanley, or even... that's my microphone is very, very quiet, isn't it? I'm not quite sure what's going on here, but I'm at the cattle market on Friday night with karaoke, so get yourself down there, have a bit of fun, and we'll see you soon. Take care. I'll be back here, don't forget, on Saturday 12 till 2 doing the midday thing, and I'll catch up with you then. Take care, good night.
3: You know, I was wondering, you know, if you could keep on, because the force, it's got a lot of power, and

0: Andy Burnham's plan to shift power to the north has come under fire. The Labour leadership frontrunner says swathes of the government machine will move from Westminster to Manchester if he's elected as Prime Minister, and he'll devolve responsibility more to regional mayors. But Conservative leader Kemi Badenoch says Mr Burnham needs to put an end to what she calls a summer of chaos.
1: Mr Burnham is clearly desperate to be in charge, but Prime Minister is not a ceremonial position. He doesn't have a plan beyond telling mayors to go and sort it out. This is not good enough.
0: Six people have now been confirmed dead after a shooting at a youth welfare centre in northern Germany. The suspected shooter has been arrested in Stade, just west of Hamburg. Prince Harry's set to bring his wife, Meghan, and his children to the UK next week, despite a row over security arrangements. The Duke of Sussex has raised concerns about the level of police protection when he's in the UK. And Manchester City have confirmed Enzo Maresca as their new manager. That's the latest from Radio News Hub. I'm David Hall.
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0: A mainly dry and clear night for most. Heavy spells of rain will move into the north.
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Hi, yes, welcome to your 1 hour of rock classics. I'm Charlene, if you didn't already know that. Kicking us off tonight with Judas Priest. Written at Tittenhurst Park home at the time, it was home to Ringo Starr. The band had set up there to record the album British Steel. It was breaking the law. They decided to make the album at the very last minute just to fill it out, really. Got a song now from 1977, and it's Barracuda by Heart.

0: dare I say it, I think I might prefer that one to the original by UFO. Iron Maiden there with Doctor Doctor, a cover chosen by their bassist Steve Harris, who was a huge fan of UFO, who did it originally, chosen for his admiration there for the bassist Pete Way. I'll be back next in a little bit, but we've got Aerosmith coming up soon.
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Yeah, Sarah Smith there from 1973 with Dream On. We've got another cover now by Deep Purple from 1968. Originally a country song written by Joe Self but recorded by Billy Joe Royal. But only a year before Deep Purple's cover. And I do like this one. If you don't know that it's one of my favourite bands, then you do now. And it's Hush.

0: Yeah, hush there. I've got one listener. Paul's listening in. If anybody else is actually listening, he's out to contact us.
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Bon Jovi there with Wanted Dead or Alive. I think one of my favourite ones by Tom Cruise's entrances to Rock of Ages is that one. Tim's listening and he's messaged and saying they love the Deep Purple. I've got a bit of Thunder next with Love Walked In.

Yeah, Thunder there with Love Walked In from 1990. Quite like that one. I've got something a bit different now. It's a Finnish band called Poets of the Fall, and they've got a song called Days. I do really like this one. They've got quite a few that I do like, but this was one of my favourites.

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6: Yeah, I'm almost out of time. I've got a few time to squeeze in a few more. I've got one by Jimi Hendrix next, Foxy Lady from 1967. I only heard this recently from Wayne's World, actually, but I know I'm late to the party, so I'd never seen the film, and then I heard this and I thought, you know what, I forgot the song ever existed, and I'll play it.

yeah, carry on my wayward son by Candace there. I've got time to squeeze one last track in. I didn't realise when I put this show together that I put two Supernatural songs next to each other, so I don't think any fans of that show will be familiar with this.

0: Andy Burnham has pledged to move swathes of the government machine to Manchester if he's elected as Prime Minister. The Makerfield MP has set out his vision for power, saying Westminster is broken and a number 10 North will be the nerve centre of a rewired Britain. The Conservatives say devolving power is passing the problem onto someone else, but the Lib Dems' Daisy Cooper has broadly welcomed the plans.
1: It's music to my ears that Andy Burnham has finally embraced that Liberal cause of devolution. So I really hope that Andy Burnham engages with the many MPs who want to see more powers in their local communities.
0: Resident doctors in England are to bring an end to 3 years of industrial action. They've accepted an offer from the Department of Health on pay and working conditions. UN officials are expecting the death toll in the Venezuela earthquakes to be up to 10,000. Rescue teams are still battling to find survivors. Brazil have beaten Japan 2-1 to reach the last 16 of the World Cup. That's the latest from Radio News Hub. I'm David Hall.
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0: Rain will affect northern and western areas throughout the morning. Patchy rain will hit southeast England briefly, otherwise some warm sunshine with a high of 24 degrees Celsius.
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2: Good evening, everyone, and welcome to the Arts and Ideas Show on Leek Radio. I'm very grateful to be joined this evening by Nina Power and Quentin S. Crisp to talk about the topic of pessimism and despair and possibly a connection with gender. I feel compelled to justify this at the outset because it's quite a large topic, but also one that perhaps it's a tricky one. I first started to think about pessimism when I heard myself saying something optimistic in a context where people had gathered together to talk about a kind of spiritual crisis. It was at the Verdurin event space in London, and we'd come together to talk about Angie Speak's book, Late Stage Babylon, which deals with the idea that we're living through a spiritual crisis, and in response to this, numerous forms of the counterfeit spirit have risen up, and they're trying to give us something that resembles meaning, but in fact is further depleting our spirits. And I was very surprised to find that in response to a very kind of bleak binary set of options that one of the participants in the discussion laid out, that we had an option to accelerate towards our kind of technological doom or just passively wait for it. I suddenly found that I felt there were other options, and that did surprise me. I did think as well that I could probably seek the help of a psychologist or maybe a geopolitical analyst or a climate scientist to cure or confirm or rebuff pessimism. But actually, Nina is a philosopher and Quentin is a storyteller. So I think we're in much better hands this evening talking to them. I'd like to introduce them just before I hand over to them for some of their perspectives. Nina is a philosopher and critic, and she regularly chews the cultural and political fat in conversation, essays, and also her books, which include What Do Men Want? And One Dimensional Woman. Her regular Substack newsletter features vignettes and fragments arranged as a kind of poetic diary. Thank you very much for joining us, Nina.
3: Thank you for inviting me, Ellen. I'm very happy and optimistic to be here.
2: Oh, brilliant. Quentin, you are a prolific writer of unsettling things. I struggled to come up with a phrase to describe you, actually, because he has a very meticulous and elegant style of prose, which sucks you into some stories that perhaps sometimes you feel a little bit conflicted about having been sucked into, and they're quite wonderful. He's, as well as being a very interesting story writer, he is an eloquent critic of physicalism. And I actually first encountered him via his neo-decadent manifesto of immaterialism, which was a very succinct philosophical treatment of the limitations of a matter-centric worldview. And I'm very interested to hear more about what it means, especially from the point of view of whether it can save us from a pessimistic worldview, this idea that there is more than simply matter, or if it just takes us into other various difficult kind of labyrinthine problems and with existence. So thank you very much, both of you, for joining us today. I do also have some of your music recommendations lined up, so we'll try and pepper the discussion with some of those as well. So thank you so much for those. I think I'll start by turning to Nina and just asking to give us an impression of whether pessimism is something more than just this endemic thing that seems to have arisen through the internet of, like, discourse, or if it has some kind of noble philosophical precedent.
3: Well, it certainly does have a lot of precedent. I mean, one of the infamous things about philosophers is they tend not to have children. Not all of them, but this is a kind of a common feature of many, many great philosophers and some less great ones as well. And there is Nietzsche makes a joke about it, in fact, at a certain point, and whether it's just because philosophers

0: if not skepticism, perhaps that the world as it presents itself, certainly the social world, is not all it seems, and that there is perhaps sort of some darker forces at work. So Schopenhauer would be the obvious, the main kind of hero of pessimism, if you like. He's famously quite misanthropic, famously says some slightly mean things about women, again, classic for philosophy. But I suppose one of the points he's trying to make is that that we kind of delude ourselves constantly, right, in terms of what we think we're doing, right? We're actually kind of driven by perhaps base impulses and instincts and so on, and that we try to sort of give a nice cover story to these and think that we're doing good, or we think we're kind of adding to the munificence of the world, when actually we're driven by kind of much more repellent ideas and desires. So I suppose perhaps suspicion starts at home, pessimism starts at home. I do wonder, I've been thinking about this in relation to kind of fundamental orientation, right? I would regard myself as an optimistic person constitutionally, but I wonder if that's a quirk, like that I didn't have any choice over this, like whether people are sort of oriented more towards a pessimistic view or more towards an optimistic view. And I'm not really sure where that comes from. And of course, we can read ourselves into various states of being, and we can ask ourselves whether we think that being is fundamentally good or whether it is fundamentally evil. And the Gnostics would probably come in here as a sort of orientation in thought, that there is something perhaps illusory and even kind of very dark and painful about matter, and that life is fundamentally a question of suffering, and perhaps sort of pretending to ourselves that we're not really suffering, and this is the kind of traps and lure of the world, that the world will kind of solve our fundamental pain, but actually it's pain all the way down.
1: Well, that sounds plausible. I was struck, though, if you're talking about Gnosticism, I believe you coined a nice term in relation to Quentin's writing, actually. Nostalgia with a G.
0: Well, it's been around, to be fair. That wasn't me. But it is a great term, I suppose, like invoking both a kind of a sort of, I don't know, perhaps a sort of dark memory, but also this kind of question that the relationship between gnosis, which is knowledge, and memory, but perhaps with a sort of bleak affect.
1: I mean, I think it's probably a good time to ask Quentin how that relationship with matter influences the way that psyches and worlds are portrayed in your stories.
2: Well, I'm not against matter, certainly. I don't quite have a Gnostic view of things. You know, sometimes I can get into that mood and think, you know, maybe it's all a kind of labyrinth where every exit is bad or something like that. But what I've been against is the idea that there is only matter. I think if there's only matter, that certainly becomes a nightmare. Well, the irony is that it becomes a nightmare, but the fact that we perceive it as a nightmare shows that, well, is an argument against the idea that there can be only matter, because it shows that if there were only matter, this is a kind of monism, whereas the experience of nightmare suggests a contrast, in other words, something other than monism, that there's more than one thing, there's a disharmony between things.
1: I think that certainly comes through in. I was reading your story about the mermaid recently, for instance, and the way that almost by engaging.

0: engaging with it, it becomes the immaterial is such a huge part of that world. I'd say it goes as far as actually altering one's perspective when one reads it, which I think is one of the great one of the great powers of literature, to almost oppose kind of bleak materialism. So I think your stories are very, very powerful in that regard. I know there is, in the scientific community, there has been an increasing openness to the idea that at the base of matter and via quantum physics, a point has been reached where the basis upon which it rests is, in many, you know, respectable, serious scientific quarters, being called immaterial or spiritual. There's even it's about 10 or more years old now, but a serious scientific paper drawing out the parallels between Gustav Jung's idea about synchronicity, about there being archetypes, all nicely kind of dovetailing with the direction that quantum physics is taking. I think this was one of my sources of enthusiasm when I found myself speaking optimistically, because I do think our education system has really oppressed us with this idea of a kind of meat puppet body. And yes. I'd be interested to know, because I think that's something that people can get on board with, but still I think there is this persistent problem of pessimism. And I'd just be curious to know, I'll ask you first, Nina, what is the gulf that lies between accepting a spiritual reality and then actually developing a more optimistic perspective from that?
1: Yeah, I mean, I definitely agree that the kind of materialist and often utilitarian worldview is the dominant one, as well as a kind of narrowly scientific one, right? The idea that everything can be kind of quantified and measured and mapped, and that everything is reducible to matter is the kind of fundamental sort of axiom of a lot of science, although, as you say, there are many people who are kind of questioning that idea. I think matter is perhaps much stranger than we might think in many ways. And certainly aspects of theoretical physics would indicate that it's actually not very easy to explain using kind of reductive categories or measurement for that matter. I think the materialist world as it sort of presents itself to us in normal life, in kind of 21st century Britain, is, well, there is only stuff, some of which you can perhaps buy if you have any money, that there is only really sort of pleasure, but it's kind of fleeting, but in any case that's sort of what you should want, and it's this kind of fundamentally acquisitive idea. I do think that the spiritual life, or a kind of contemplative mode of being, which would be kind of receptive to the strangeness of the universe and the beauty of nature and so on, is there. It is everywhere, even in like the concrete car park I overlook. I always look at the weeds and the plants and the minor trees. So I think it's sort of everywhere, but it's kind of permanently occluded or hidden, and I suppose often really denigrated. I mean, we live in an era in which lots of wacky ideas are entertained and indeed enforced, but actually older ideas of perhaps some Christianity in particular, but also kind of pagan ideas and ideas about magic, are often dismissed as kind of completely, you know, backward, stupid, medieval, and so on. But we're really, I think, the same kind of people that believed in magic, and I think it's a mistake for the modern person to think that because they've got all this technology and they think they understand how the world works, that's the horizon, that's the limit of their being, and that's the limit of their thinking. I think everybody actually does have a desire for meaning, and people, you talked about a kind of spiritual crisis, a lot of people talk about a meaning crisis. I mean, this is kind of what happens when you have a really fragmented society that is very reductive. But I think it's very revealing that a lot of people are turning to, whether it's New Age stuff, which has been with us for quite a few decades now, or returning to Christianity, or other more occult ideas. It does seem to indicate that we are not capable of living with a kind of totally pessimistic acceptance of the world, right? That the world is just everything that appears to us and everything that we're told it is. I don't think that kind of correlates to people's, either their desire or their experience.
0: I think that's a point that rings very true with me. I do recall, though, even as early as doing RE at GCSE, we got the kind of whole idea that the desire for God, for want of a more kind of nuanced word for it, was treated by a lot of cynics, the masters of suspicion, as they were termed, as kind of a symptom of weakness more than evidence of some underlying reality. And I was just going to ask, because I'm quite keen to share some of the music, and I'm just eyeing up the Inner Sanctum song by Celtic Frost that Quentin has recommended to us. And in that, I'm interested that there is a sense of spirituality and a sense of something profoundly immaterial, but it comes with a great kind of weight of darkness and almost a sort of battle between kind of cultures around spirituality. I don't know if I am misreading the lyrics, and maybe Quentin can explain a little more, but I do sense an almost Luciferian tension in it. Is that something that you see in the song? I know it was one of your mainstays as a teenager.
2: Well, it is an interesting mix, isn't it? I suppose, it's a song that I still enjoy very much. As a teenager, I suppose it's a bit hard to explain the attraction of it, but it's sort of like the affirmation of negation in it, like death is my joy is one of the lines. And this is sort of like a rejection of everything that you're told you must want, you know. I think that's attractive when you feel like you don't fit in with anything in the world around you. And I still feel this way when I see all these productivity gurus and this kind of thing, where you are only allowed to succeed and succeed and succeed, and it's all more growth, which is just cancerous, basically. And that's what cancer is just growth and growth. Then it becomes very attractive to say, death is my joy, in fact. But the interesting mix is that it's a song about sorrow, a sort of continuous, intense sorrow. But it also has this vision that opens out of infinity, eternity. There's the line at the end, which people probably won't be able to pick out if they haven't heard the song before, but it talks about the future as the sea beneath the dazzling sun, a mighty, glorious, dazzling sea stretching to infinity. And it's not obvious what the link is between that and what comes before, but it's almost like you going down into the depths. There comes a point where you maybe letting go of other things, you're able to look up and see something that was nothing to do with what you were clinging to or fighting with, or that kind of thing.
0: Well, shall we play this one and give a big shout out to all those productivity gurus? This is Inner Sanctum by Celtic Frost.

0: that was Celtic Frost and Inner Sanctum. I think on the basis of some of the other tracks we've chosen, I think I'm just going to ask the question really of Quentin. We have spoken before about the community that's grown up around Thomas Ligotti online. Yeah. He's a fan of yours and you're a fan of his, I believe.
1: He's written a couple of blurbs for me. I don't know if that means he'd call himself a fan, but he's also been, well, very influential in my life. I was going to say in my writing, but probably my life would be a more accurate way to put it. I was going to ask what the next question is.
0: There's a little delay, so it's it makes it more fun, doesn't it? I was going to ask because I'm aware that there is I'm a sense of community really around some of the more bleak ideas that have kind of come out of the Ligottian universe, including a movement towards antinatalism. I'm interested really in how it seems interesting to me that that is something that brings people together. And also, I suppose, the question of whether these sorts of communities are they serving people's needs, or do you think that there is... do you think everyone benefits from being kind of drawn in to these sorts of online kind of worlds?
1: Well, the online world, relative to Thomas Ligotti, was Thomas Ligotti Online, which still exists, but I think it's very different to what it was when I was hanging out there in the early 2000s. As to whether it helps people, I think, well, yes. It's a kind of a mixture of things. There were obviously people of different backgrounds were posting on the message boards there, and often there'd be fights, flame wars, as they used to be called. It was a mixture of people sharing enthusiasms, people venting to each other, and people arguing, you know. The enthusiasms were, you know, literary, film, this sort of thing. So it wasn't all about antinatalism, but that's obviously a very distinct theme in Ligotti's work. And I think Ligotti's writing, one thing that's interesting about it is that you can ask the question, do you agree with Thomas Ligotti, which is not a question that makes sense with many writers, like, do you agree with Virginia Woolf, you know, about what? But with Thomas Ligotti, it's just very clear that he's got a single point which is made over and over in every piece of writing, basically, which is that there is no hope for human beings and we should stop reproducing. Now, there's, you know, the question of whether that's a good thing is precisely the question that's being argued over. So, you know, whether it helps people. I mean, some people keep a sort of ironic distance from it, so they enjoy the stories and so on, but don't agree with the underlying philosophy. And there's something about Lugotti's writing which makes that feasible in this way that people can be dark and ironic these days at the same time, and you have the Crush Cthulhu and the T-shirt and so on. And but with Lugotti, there's also the, you know, there is something behind it. So there's a sort of a double image which fits with a quote from him which goes, literature is either entertainment or it is nothing. Which is a bit paradoxical, because on the one hand, he's saying that there's nothing that can be done about anything. All we can ever do is entertain, because there's no hope for anything. But on the other hand, what he's doing has an underlying point that we shouldn't really be reproducing, which doesn't seem to be an entertaining point at all. So there's a sort of a paradox there. So you can sit on the, well, this is just entertainment side of things, if you like. But underlying that is this idea that there's nothing else, and this is just a distraction from our inevitable doom, and therefore we should stop reproducing.
0: I suppose that's a big difficulty for antinatalists once they've declared their position. There are some people who might feel they've got a philosophical justification for ceasing to listen to them. Because, well, you know, to fulfill their desire to be listened to would suggest that they've got a little, you know, a little motivation. I know that there's a perception, I guess, that if they can spread the gospel, eventually everyone will see sense. But it's a strange proposition. And I gather as well there are quite a few different antinatalisms. But they're not all formulated in precisely the same way. Some people, it comes out of almost there's as much desire to save people from suffering as to avoid the general unpleasantness of humanity. And for others, it's a purely compassionate desire to reduce suffering.
1: Yes. Yes, well, that's right. I mean, I've mainly heard it framed in terms of negative utilitarianism, where positive utilitarianism is maximize pleasure. Negative utilitarianism is eliminate suffering. So I've mainly heard it put forward in those terms. I should say I have a lot of sympathy for antinatalism, but I'm not utilitarian. Another way that, there's all sorts of ways that it's framed. I mean, the extreme form is ethylism, which is not, the idea behind that is that, which I find slightly ridiculous, but the idea behind it is that it can be framed as if there were a big red button that you could push to destroy the entire universe, it would be your absolute duty to press it.
0: Oh, wow. Well, there's one that looks like that on this desk, but I don't think... I don't think I'll risk that one. It intrigues me. I think as a mother, I think about it a lot. But all it does really is focus my mind on the privilege of being in that position of responsibility towards other souls. It's not that I don't take antinatalism seriously, but I'm also this. It is something that I feel almost equal curiosity and revulsion, just because of the implications, I think, being so frightening. I was actually one of the other songs that you recommended, Quentin, is it's a classic, but I had misunderstood it. I had taken Pretty Girls Make Graves to be a reference to something almost like The Sorrows of Young Werther or something, but it's actually some it's a Buddhist idea via Jack Kerouac, that that human sexuality, shorthand pretty girls, because, you know, we get the blame for everything, is basically it's just a route to creating more suffering. So it's a charming little ditty. So if we'll hear we'll hear from the Smiths, and then afterwards, Nina, I think musically there's a lovely seam of dark suicidal black metal that we can explore as well. So I'll give you the Smiths now, and we'll hear some more darkness after that.

0: Hello. That was The Smiths with Pretty Girls Make Graves. They do, and we haven't exhausted the well of depressing music from The Edge. Nina, you wrote a piece about the phenomenon of dark suicidal black metal and male depression. I can't see a date on it. It was a little while ago. Is this still very much a thing?
1: Well, okay, so the genre is a subgenre of metal called depressive suicidal black metal. And yeah, so when I was researching the book on men, this is something that came up and someone asked me to write for a kind of music collection. And I'm kind of fascinated by this genre. So it's a very, very male genre. Like, often the songs are about the darkest things imaginable, living without sun and kind of addiction and self-harm and so on. But somewhat paradoxically, the music itself is often very melodic and not minimal. It's actually quite kind of excessive and even euphoric. And I was very interested in this kind of fine line between, I suppose, the moment before death, or the kind of very dark suicidal mood, and this kind of last creative emergence that might come from that particular state of being. I did a lot of work on male suicide for the book, which is obviously one of the leading causes of death of men under 50, and something that I'm very preoccupied with as a concern. And trying to, I think we all need to understand what is going on there. Is this about an absence of a role? Is it about a kind of feeling of indifference of the universe, a lack of place, a lack of meaning? We're also familiar, I think, with the incel phenomenon and the idea of sexual selection being particularly cruel for some men, and that without that kind of belonging to the world of women, the world of family, the world of meaning, that there is this kind of apathetic and depressive state that some men might enter into. And I suppose the interesting question is whether this is a different kind of depression than the depression that women might suffer, let's say, right? So is depression sexed in that way, right? Is there a difference between a kind of male and female feeling of cosmic alienation? Some people have suggested that men feel this differently than women, even if women feel very cut off from meaning, they are nevertheless somehow fundamentally more rooted in the world, perhaps through nature, perhaps through being more agreeable on the whole, and that there is something particularly male about the way in which I think it's definitely expressed in depressive suicidal black metal, which is actually like quite joyful to listen to, paradoxically.
0: Yeah, if it weren't for the titles, you wouldn't necessarily know there was a problem. And I suppose, I mean, I grew up listening to some pretty egregious goth music where the same themes were very liberally sort of sung about in an insincere way. So songs that were ostensibly about death and suicide. But it's interesting that like you say, that strange kind of almost the eerie focus of an instrumental piece of music that you know has been inspired by extremely dark feelings, that has a lot more it's more powerful, really, than I think some of the music that perhaps is more overtly concerned with darker themes. And obviously music's always been a good place to go with dark ideas, with that kind of artistic license to actually sing openly about these things. It's hopeful in a sense, as you say, because it does actually show that there is this kind of creative energy that can still exist in sort of in desperate situations. And in a sense, obviously extreme forms of deep depression are quite dangerous states to be in. But I think in our, we also have seen, and I think Angie Speaks alludes to it in her book, this desire for kind of optimization has driven us completely away from those darker states. So it's really, I think it's very, very interesting to see just how much creativity can arise from those kinds of difficulties. But as you say, it's a very, it does seem to be a particularly male problem. I do recall from reading a book that you recommended to me, actually, The Marine Lover of Friedrich Nietzsche. You do, there is, and it's quite challenging, but you can see almost this meeting of two very different temperaments or possibly archetypes. And it does seem that there is something fluid in a feminine nature, because Luce Aragrey, who wrote the book, is critiquing Nietzscheanism from the perspective of a fluid body of water that's more able to kind of explore kind of dark places and move and shift with changing things. So, I mean, that's probably it's a huge topic, and I don't think we've got the means to really fully explore it now, but it certainly does seem to me there is a gender component to this. Quentin, have you got any thoughts on this?
2: I haven't read the book, or do you?
0: But just on, I suppose, on the gendered nature of unhappiness, which seems to manifest itself in sort of ways that are feminine and masculine.
2: Yes. Well, I mean, I suppose I do. there's a one of my novels that was Remember You're a Womble, it's called. Is about a grotesque conspiracy of castration, and some of my readers told me that it was a particularly male book, and I didn't disagree. It is, basically, and I suppose what it's expressing is something like the idea of there's a male drive, to put it that way, to succeed, to become a successful part of society, and part of that is obviously sexual. And when you feel excluded, it's a kind of a death. I think that's what part of what is expressed in the song Pretty Girls Make Graves as well. It's the idea of there's success or there's death, basically. I think so. You have sort of a living death then, if you don't become a man, or what is thought of as a man. So I think there is a particularly male kind of depression, melancholy. It's hard to know for sure, because we don't know each other's experiences, of course, but it seems likely. How much time do I have?
0: Well, I mean, I was just thinking, so we're getting sort of towards the end of the hour. Yeah. And you're talking about the male experience of needing to have success. And I'm just wondering if a good song to end on would be a song called Failure by the band Swans, which you might be familiar with. I had planned to put something on a bit lighter, but it just seems perfect. So I think at this point, and I hate to end on a on a downer, but we are talking about pessimism. So I would like to say thank you very much to you both for providing your insights. I do feel slightly like we've opened a can of worms, but I think it's an important one to open. As Anina said, that there are people who need something that they're not getting at the moment. And it really is our collective responsibility to figure out what that is in a way that's compassionate and kind, which I don't think the discourse has allowed for very, very successfully in recent times. But I do feel like there's an increasing openness, really, to other people's howls of suffering. So I just hope these sorts of conversations can continue. Thank you both very much for joining us.
1: Thanks, Ellen.
0: Cheers. And I'm going to play you Failure by Swans.

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I've worked hard all my life. Money slips through my hands. 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

0: fruit and vegetables.
1: Can you hear me?
0: And we can share a memory as every lover must.
1: All right, Quentin, I think I'm going to end.

0: Andy Burnham's plan to shift power to the north has come under fire. In a major speech, the Labour leadership frontrunner says swathes of the government machine will move to Manchester if he's elected as PM, and he'll devolve responsibility more to regional mayors. But Reform UK leader Nigel Farage says it's a bad idea.
1: There's no guarantee that devolution of itself will solve anything. To have spent so much of this first big speech talking about it is deflecting from the real issues.
0: Six people have now been confirmed dead after a shooting at a centre for mothers and children near Hamburg in northern Germany. Police say the suspected shooter was in a custody dispute over his baby daughter. Prince Harry is still set to bring his wife Meghan and his children to the UK next week, despite a row over security arrangements. The Duke of Sussex has raised concerns about the level of police protection while he's in the UK. And Manchester City have confirmed Enzo Maresca is their new manager. That's the latest from Radio News Hub. I'm David Hall.
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0: Rain will affect northern and western areas throughout the morning. Patchy rain will hit southeast England briefly, otherwise some warm sunshine with a high of 24 degrees Celsius.
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0: Andy Burnham has pledged to move swathes of the government machine to Manchester if he's elected as Prime Minister. The Makerfield MP has set out his vision for power, saying Westminster is broken and a number 10 north will be the nerve centre of a rewired Britain. The Conservatives say devolving power is passing the problem onto someone else, but the Lib Dems' Daisy Cooper has broadly welcomed the plans.
1: It's music to my ears that Andy Burnham has finally embraced that Liberal cause of devolution. So I really hope that Andy Burnham engages with the many MPs who want to see more powers in their local communities.
0: Resident doctors in England are to bring an end to 3 years of industrial action. They've accepted an offer from the Department of Health on pay and working conditions. UN officials are expecting the death toll in the Venezuela earthquakes to be up to 10,000. Rescue teams are still battling to find survivors. And Brazil have beaten Japan 2-1 to reach the last 16 of the World Cup. That's the latest from Radio News Hub. I'm David Hall.
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0: Rain will affect northern and western areas throughout the morning. Patchy rain will hit southeast England briefly, otherwise some warm sunshine with a high of 24 degrees Celsius.
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working hard. Yeah, right, picture that with a Kodak. 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And tonight, let's enjoy life.

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0: Andy Burnham's plan to shift power to the north has come under fire. In a major speech, the Labour leadership frontrunner says swathes of the government machine will move to Manchester if he's elected as PM, and he'll devolve responsibility more to regional mayors. But Reform UK leader Nigel Farage says it's a bad idea.
1: There's no guarantee the devolution itself will solve anything. To have spent so much of this first big speech talking about it is deflecting from the real issues.
0: Six people have now been confirmed dead after a shooting at a centre for mothers and children near Hamburg in northern Germany. Police say the suspected shooter was in a custody dispute over his baby daughter. Prince Harry is still set to bring his wife Meghan and his children to the UK next week, despite a row over security arrangements. The Duke of Sussex has raised concerns about the level of police protection while he's in the UK. And Manchester City have confirmed Enzo Maresca is their new manager. That's the latest from Radio News Hub. I'm David Hall.
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0: Rain will affect northern and western areas throughout the morning. Patchy rain will hit southeast England briefly, otherwise some warm sunshine with a high of 24 degrees Celsius.
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4: This

0: Andy Burnham has pledged to move swathes of the government machine to Manchester if he's elected as Prime Minister. The Makerfield MP has set out his vision for power, saying Westminster is broken and a number 10 North will be the nerve centre of a rewired Britain. The Conservatives say devolving power is passing the problem onto someone else, but the Lib Dems' Daisy Cooper has broadly welcomed the plans.
1: It's music to my ears that Andy Burnham has finally embraced that Liberal cause of devolution. So I really hope that Andy Burnham engages with the many MPs who want to see more powers in their local communities.
0: Resident doctors in England are to bring an end to 3 years of industrial action. They've accepted an offer from the Department of Health on pay and working conditions. UN officials are expecting the death toll in the Venezuela earthquakes to be up to 10,000. Rescue teams are still battling to find survivors. And Brazil have beaten Japan 2-1 to reach the last 16 of the World Cup. That's the latest from Radio News Hub. I'm David Hall.
2: Stop. If you've had car finance, you could be owed money. Drivers were charged hidden commissions on PCP and HP deals, pushing up monthly payments without their knowledge. If your agreement was between 2007 and 2024, you could be due hundreds of pounds.